0: He runs an unregistered Protestant church in the northern city of Taiyuan, which has been raided multiple times in recent years. And a high-profile but often controversial Swedish journalist has revealed how she became a Christian on the Sea of Galilee. During a trip to Israel to investigate Christianity and follow in the footsteps of Jesus, Ingrid Carlqvist accidentally joined a boatload of American Christian tourists. When their pastor told the story of Jesus walking on the water and telling Peter he didn't have sufficient faith, she began to weep. The journalist describes how it changed her life in her new book titled, Oh My God, Do You Really Exist? That's the latest news. Sport is next.
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0: To the AFL draft, North Melbourne has offered an eight-year multi-million dollar deal to Sydney star Nick Blakey. Commentator Matthew Lloyd says it has the Roos in prime position.
2: I think they've blown everyone out of the water here in North Melbourne. 8 years, $11 million, and they have pick five in the draft, so I think they are in prime position.
0: Meantime, Rowan Marshall is now a Cat after being traded to Geelong on day four of the trade period. That's the latest Vision National News. I'm Naomi Millam.
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2: My name's Carl Tinian, and this is The Creative Word. I'm thinking about reawakening our imaginations. It seems to me that we are born with a latent imagination. As children, we play all kinds of games and pretend that we are fairies or pirates or in magical lands and sometimes monsters even. But at some point, we start to become sensible. Somewhere around adolescence, I think people begin to say to us, you can stop being a child now. It's time to grow up. It's time to think about being more realistic or to connect with more concrete realities. Only go for things that are achievable, they might say to you. By the time we're adults, our imaginations have become completely atrophied. Now, I don't think our imagination ever goes away fully, but it does go to sleep. We relegate it to the domain of childhood, never to be seen again. But it seems to me that God intended us to have wild imaginations, to create through our minds and to imagine new ways of being, alternate ways of viewing reality, to come up with new inventions or to imagine other ways of doing things. But how do you awaken one's atrophied imagination? How do you bring it back to life, even if it's after a time where you've not really used it much? This is the great question. Where is your imagination? Are you able to think out of the box, to not be limited to things that are possible or impossible? Are you able to conjure up new realms and worlds in your mind's eye? Are you able to create the future in your own imaginations, something that is not yet? I think this is the way that we are meant to be as human beings. The way God has created us, in fact, to be imaginative, to allow our imaginations to fly beyond the stars. This is the realm of creativity. It's not just for artists. It's an integral part of what it means to be fully human. My name's Carl Tinian, and you have been listening to The Creative Word.
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2: In this bulletin, a tech company withdraws plans to list on the ASX and speculation over the future of Queensland's coal industry. With more, I'm Naomi Millam. An AI company's plans for the second biggest share market float in Australian history has been pulled. Clinton Maynard reports.
3: Firmus Technology is establishing huge data centres across the world and had been planning an IPO this month worth as much as $44 billion. It would have been the second biggest float in our history, only behind Telstra. However, over the past 48 hours, it's emerged investor demand is lower than expected, despite huge contracts in place with global players like OpenAI. In a statement, the company says, having considered recent volatility and prevailing market conditions, the board has determined that the terms in which the offer could proceed wouldn't reflect the strength of the business and long-term outlook. Firmus will now consider alternative public and private options.
2: Queensland's Resources Minister is adamant the state's coal industry is not vulnerable to legal challenges following a landmark High Court ruling. A New South Wales mine lost its legal challenge for an expansion following a ruling that its planning body failed to consider overseas emissions. Queensland Minister Dale Last says legislation is being tightened as we speak.
4: I have a bill before the Parliament right now. We're ahead of the game in this space. We have a bill before Parliament which will be debated before the end of the year, which addresses this lawfare.
2: The ruling in New South Wales follows advice from the International Court of Justice warning support for fossil fuel projects could constitute a wrongful act. More Australians are seeking mental health support earlier rather than waiting until they're really struggling. A Beyond Blue report shows 41% sought help in the past year, up from 37% in 2022. It found most people reached out before their distress was at moderate to high levels. Sea lions and long-nosed fur seals are being trained to respond to certain sounds in order to test their hearing. Lead researcher Christine Erb says scientists from Curtin University have worked alongside the Taronga Conservation Society Australia to investigate what sounds the animals can and cannot hear.
5: They will probably hear these industrial noises over several hundred metres, if not a few kilometres. So, and then we need to see how close

0: every Christian in Africa, you have a role to play in the Great Commission. And I believe together with the church in the United States, the church in Europe, the church in Asia, the church in the Pacific, I believe that we can do that together. We can reach the nations. We can reach the unreached. It is possible. With God, all things are possible.
1: He believes God will use his missionaries to advance the Great Commission. That's the latest news. Sport is next.
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1: In NBL action, the Brisbane Bullets have fallen agonisingly short to the Taipans in Cairns, 97 points to 91. And George Russell says he'll be taking a further grid penalty this season in addition to the one he's been hit with for this weekend's Singapore Grand Prix. The Mercedes driver will start Sunday's race from the back of the grid because he needs to fit a new engine, which takes him beyond his permitted number for the season. That's the latest Vision National News. I'm Naomi Millam.
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2: In this bulletin, the Coalition raising concerns over mining approvals and Victorian firefighters protesting. With more, I'm Jaden James. The opposition has accused the federal government of paving the way for activists following a landmark High Court ruling. The expansion of the Mount Pleasant mine in the New South Wales Hunter has been blocked after state authorities failed to consider emissions from the coal it exports. The ruling follows advice from the International Court of Justice warning support for fossil fuel projects could constitute a wrongful act. Shadow Energy Minister Dan Tehan says this opinion will influence future coal and gas approvals.
3: That International Court of Justice decision, which was then backed by the Australian government at the United Nations General Assembly, they will use that as part of their environmental warfare against future projects.
2: Queensland's Resources Minister Dale Last maintains his state's coal industry is not vulnerable to similar legal challenges. The AFP boss is raising concerns about new research showing young people are more likely to seek help from an AI bot than authorities. A study shows 35% of young victims of online sexual exploitation either told no one or turned to an AI chatbot for help. A police station on Sydney's northern beaches has been evacuated after a live hand grenade was dropped off. Officers attached to the bomb disposal unit have seized the item from DY Station for further examination. Police say the grenade was found at a deceased state before being brought into the station. Firefighters are rallying outside Victorian Parliament, taking aim at the Emergency Services and Volunteers Fund levy and other cost of living pressures ahead of the bushfire season. Farmer and CFA Grassdale Captain Brad Marson says firefighters are being ignored by the government, leaving them and Victorians at risk.
4: It's just disappointing, you know. We've got 50-odd thousand volunteers. They don't get paid. They're professional firefighters. They do all the training that's required. They take off the time away from their family, time off work, and we just want to be heard by, you know, making Victorians aware it's helping the cause.
2: Mr. Marson also says the Carroll government's promise for an extra 150 trucks isn't nearly enough. Overseas, Germany's Free Evangelical Church is reporting a revival in growth, with conversions, baptisms and church attendance all on the rise. The church has more than 500 congregations and 41,000 members. That's only a tiny fraction of the 19 million Catholics and 17 million other Protestant denominations in Germany. Every year, the Eastern European Mission distributes 2 million Bibles in 33 languages across 37 countries. Currently, it has 4 million requests for Bibles in the heart languages of those seeking them. Many come from Ukraine and its surrounding nations, where refugees have fled from the war. Mission President Dirk Smith says 80% of the Bibles are based on William Tyndale's first English translation, completed 500 years ago. That's the latest news. Sport is next.
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2: In sport, Pat Cummins insists he's moved on from ball tampering ahead of Australia's first cricket test in South Africa.

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2: In this bulletin, the ATO delaying a ban on credit card payments and veterans launching a class action against the federal government. With more, I'm Jaden James. The tax office will delay a ban on credit card payments until the end of the financial year. The ATO announced it would stop accepting these payments after the Reserve Bank scrapped surcharges. The federal government will fund the delay following immense pushback from business groups. Treasurer Jim Chalmers says Labor is listening to the community.
3: This will give them the time to consult more with small business and to get it right. This recognises the really important contribution that small businesses make to our local communities and to our economy more broadly.
2: Around 5% of small businesses used a credit card for tax payments last financial year. Legal action has been launched, alleging the personal and medical information of hundreds of thousands of Australian veterans may have been released to a university. The class action alleges about 300,000 veterans and family members had information shared with the University of South Australia as part of a medicines program. Gordon Legal's Seb O'Mara says participants in the action are concerned.
4: Pretty extensive, the information that's been disclosed, and for many of those whom we've spoken to, they have been unaware until recently that that information was being provided.
2: The case will be heard in the Victorian Supreme Court. Federal police have charged a Sydney man with defrauding the NDIS. The 36-year-old was the director of a registered provider and over 4 years allegedly submitted fraudulent invoices worth around $1.8 million for services never provided. The man and his business were banned by the NDIS Commission last year. Overseas, police in the UK have accepted that warrants used in the search of Andrew Mountbatten Windsor's homes at the time of his arrest were unlawful, saying they were issued under the wrong section. Another court hearing will take place next year to determine whether the material uncovered can still be used as evidence. A Christian ministry has found that when it posts actual Bible content on social media, the social interactions with followers is much stronger. Horizons International, which targets Muslim communities in the Middle East and Africa,

0: What is next?
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0: In AFL, Rowan Marshall has stepped out in the hoops for the first time since his trade from St Kilda. Eddie Summerfield reports.
2: At a Mitre 10, Geelong's official hardware store, a relieved Rowan Marshall.
3: Yeah, happy to be a Cats player now.
2: The Cats building a big off-season, also signing Toby Green and bomber Jordan Ridley. It was disappointment for Marshall after a trade from St Kilda didn't go through last year. The 30-year-old opting to miss the Saints' best and fairest on Monday.
3: No idea to blow up like it did, to be honest. And yeah, reality is I just didn't feel comfortable at the time.
2: The ruckman now hungry for success with the Cats.
3: You certainly get envious of the teams in finals at this time of year, but I love my time at the Saints.
0: Rowan Marshall ending that report from Eddie Summerfield. And in cricket, speedster Kagiso Rabada has been ruled out of the Proteas lineup for tonight's first test against Australia. That's the latest Vision National News. I'm Jaden James.
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2: In this bulletin, the federal government backflips on cuts to disaster funding and a rise in older Aussies using AI. With more, I'm Jaden James. The federal government has announced proposed changes to disaster recovery funding have been scrapped following pushback from the states, particularly Queensland. Mayors in Queensland joined forces earlier this week to sign a letter calling on Canberra to abandon plans to drop the fund to a 50-50 split. Speaking in Logan this morning, Treasurer Jim Chalmers has confirmed that will no longer go ahead.
3: We have decided to retain the 75-25 or the up to 75-25 funding split as it exists right now. We are doing that to provide certainty to councils and others in advance of disaster season here in Queensland.
2: Queensland Premier David Crisafulli has welcomed the government's decision. Latest data on Ageism Awareness Day shows how older Australians are using artificial intelligence. The University of the Sunshine Coast research found the cohort was more open to using AI than stereotypes suggest, with many finding the tech helpful to research medical issues and holidays. Data centre company Firmus has withdrawn its application to list on the Australian Stock Exchange. In a statement, the company says its board has considered recent market volatility and prevailing market conditions. It will now pursue capital from private markets and consider other options. Federal Liberal member Andrew Hastie has commended the WA Labor government for its security at this week's Land Forces Defence Expo in Perth. Taxpayers have forked out $11.5 million on police resources after activists rioted outside the same event in Melbourne 2 years ago. Member for Canning Andrew Hastie says he attended the conference yesterday.
4: I've got to commend the state government and the WA police for the security that they provided. It wouldn't cost so much if we didn't have crazy protesters and the Greens whipping up a frenzy every time Land Forces was put on.
2: It's estimated 10,000 people attended the expo. Sydney Council will no longer have a final say on the contentious Town Hall Square proposal. Seven buildings in the area would need to be demolished to make way for the space. After receiving advice from the Independent Planning Commissioner, the Planning Minister has now declared it is a state-significant development. Overseas, retired pastor Clive Johnston will appeal his conviction under Northern Ireland's abortion safe access zones legislation. The 78-year-old was simply preaching the gospel based on John 3:16 during a small open-air church service near a hospital. There were no banners, no harassment of anyone, and no reference to abortion, yet the pastor was judged a criminal. Northern Ireland police say hospital chaplains and clergy now risk being accused of committing a crime if they carry a Bible through a public area of a hospital or pray with patients on request. Indonesian Christians are pursuing the prosecution of a machete-wielding Muslim who stormed into a church service near Jakarta and threatened violence if the congregation continued its worship services. The Muslim later apologised, but authorities shut down the church, prompting the legal action. That's the latest news. Sport is next.
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0: sports. The main race will get underway on Sunday. That's the latest Vision National News. I'm Jaden James.
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8: Did you know that there was a time when religion almost killed me? 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And it's a key reason why many people choose not to believe in or follow God. A lack of joy in your Christian walk could indicate that you have been centering your life on yourself rather than on Jesus. It could indicate that you are serving God for the wrong reasons. A focus on self ends in death. It's deadly religion. The religious leaders of Christ, they were deep into deadly religion, and Jesus said that they were spiritually as dead as tombs filled with dead men's bone. Jesus tells us that he didn't come to kill but to give life. The Bible says, be full of joy always because you belong to the Lord. So remember, avoid deadly religion like the plague.
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2: In this bulletin, organised crime figures in the sight of the AFP, Victorian CFA members rally at State Parliament, and a backflip on disaster relief funding. With the details, I'm Gareth Stafford. Business groups are welcoming the tax office's decision to delay its credit card ban. The ATO has postponed the move until the end of the financial year, following the announcement of extra funding from the federal government. The shift follows criticism the change would make it harder for small businesses to manage their cash flow. Chamber of Commerce and Industry Chief Executive Andrew McKellar says the delay will provide more flexibility.
3: This provides some breathing space for small business in the circumstances where they face many challenges. But now, you know, they can proceed with confidence that they have that additional breathing space.
2: Labor will provide extra funding to the tax office to delay the ban for up to a year. Organised crime figures orchestrating violence in Australia from overseas are in the sights of federal police. AFP Commissioner Chrissy Barrett plans to deploy more officers abroad to disrupt crime networks targeting our country. Commissioner Barrett is marking 12 months since her appointment. Victorian CFA volunteers say they've had enough as they rally on the steps of State Parliament. Volunteer firefighters say they're in desperate need of more resources ahead of the bushfire season, but their concerns are being ignored. Vice President of the CFA Volunteers Group, Bradley Marson, has delivered a letter to the Governor because he says their pleas to the Premier have fallen on deaf ears.
4: CFA volunteers have really had enough. We're still being ignored. We had the 2026 bushfire inquiry. We've had 80 findings and recommendations. None have been implemented. Conditions are continuing to deteriorate in Victoria.
2: The calls come despite Premier Ben Carroll pledging that the CFA would receive 100 new tankers by 2030 as part of a $167 million package if Labor is re-elected. Pushback from Queensland's leaders has led the federal government to scrap a proposed overhaul of the disaster relief funding split. Changes would have lowered the existing 75-25 arrangement to an even 50-50 split with the states. Queensland's 77 mayors and the disaster recovery minister wrote to Canberra earlier this week, calling on the proposed changes to be abandoned. A high-profile but often controversial Swedish journalist has revealed how she became a Christian on the Sea of Galilee. During a trip to Israel to investigate Christianity and follow in the footsteps of Jesus, Ingrid Carlquist accidentally joined a boatload of American Christian tourists. When their pastor told the story of Jesus walking on the water and telling Peter he didn't have sufficient faith, she began to weep. The journalist describes how it changed her life in her new book titled, Oh My God, You Really Do Exist. A Chinese pastor who's been repeatedly arrested for organizing illegal religious activities is back in custody on the same charge. Pastor Ahn Yanke runs an unregistered Protestant church in the northern city of Taiyuan, which has been raided multiple times in recent years. That's the latest news. Sport is next.
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2: To sport, and in rugby union, the Wallabies are preparing to face New Zealand this weekend, who are on a three-game losing streak. The All Blacks are led by Dave Rennie, who spent time coaching Australia between 2020 and 2023. Wallabies captain Harry Wilson says he remains a popular figure amongst the group.
5: I really enjoyed playing under Dave. He gave me my test debut and played a few tests under him, and I'll always be really appreciative of that. And I know he's got a lot of respect in this group, who's a very, I guess, loved member of the Wallabies when he was here, and it's going to be different going up against him, that's for sure.
2: While Australia remains unbeaten in its last six matches, they've not tasted success at Eden Park since 1986. That's the latest Vision National News. I'm Gareth Stafford.
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You're tuned with Claire, and it is good to be alive. Now, that was Fighter by Christina Aguilera, if you missed it. It is a beautiful Friday, the top of 26, might I say. I do have to say, the wind isn't too bad today, but I do have to mention the humidity is sitting around 67. 6.

7%. I had to do it. I'm Gen Z. Come on. But as you stick with me, some Circina coming your way, some Haven, as well as Matthew West, and the word of the day. So stick with me. This next one is called Pure Average.

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Now, some words to live by. I was reading Colossians this morning, and Colossians 3:12 really stuck out. And it says, therefore, as God's chosen people, holy and dearly loved, clothe yourselves with compassion, kindness, humility, gentleness, and patience. Now, as I was pondering on it, when it says clothe yourselves, I was thinking of this, and I was like, okay, when I clothe myself in the morning, when you put your work clothes on, you can't just snap your fingers and it happens. You have to actively be diligent, and it's an action. It's intentionality to make sure you don't go to work in pajamas. But when it says to clothe ourselves, that shows that having compassion, having kindness, humility, gentleness, and even patience are things that are an active, intentional thing to do. And so whether it is patience that you need more of, whether it's gentleness or humility or kindness or compassion to work on, I hope that you find that verse encouraging and reminding yourself to clothe yourselves in it. Be intentional to put that on. Be intentional to walk in that today. And so I hope that was encouraging to you. I know for me, it was helpful. But this next song is called Drive Safe. It's by Miles Smith and Niall Horan.

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1: Good afternoon. In stories making news, the federal government has stepped in to delay a tax office ban on credit card payments. The ATO had planned to stop accepting credit cards after the Reserve Bank scrapped surcharges. The move comes following strong pushback from business groups. Organised crime figures orchestrating violence in Australia from overseas are in the sights of federal police. AFP Commissioner Chrissy Barrett plans to deploy more officers abroad to disrupt crime networks targeting the country. A P-plater accused of crashing his car into a crowd of NRL fans in Newcastle has been granted bail. The 18-year-old has spent 6 nights in custody following the incident on grand final weekend. And in the AFL, Ben King is on his way to Hawthorn, with Gold Coast opting not to match the Hawks' $9 million restricted free agency bid. The Suns will get pick 7 as compensation. I'm Gareth Stafford, and those are the latest news and sport headlines.
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6: It's good to be alive.

That was One Republic with I Lived. That song reminds me to continue to live up every moment, and I hope it was encouraging to you. This next song we're heading into is called In the Blink of an Eye by Mercy Me. Then we can look forward to some Alexander Papas, Dion Ferris, and then some Emily Mullings. But this next one is In the Blink of an Eye.

It's good to be alive. You are tuned in with Claire for the Drive Home Show. Now, some words to live by coming your way. The verse of the day is one of those that is commonly in Instagram bio, but I want to redeem the significance of this verse. I don't want it to become stale or dry, but it's Jeremiah 29:11, and it says, "For I know the plans I have for you, declares the Lord, plans to prosper you and not to harm you, but plans to give you a hope and a future." And the encouragement that comes from this is no matter what, the plans and hopes that he has for us in the future will be good. He doesn't want to harm us, but he wants to bring nothing but goodness and light and life into our just existence here. And so my hope and excitement for you is that we can regain the eagerness that comes from that and the trust and the peace that can truly come from knowing that God wants nothing but goodness in our lives. I hope you're able to sit and mull over that a little bit. But this next song is a fun one. I hope you stick with me, and it's good to be alive.

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That was Skinny Roads by Emma Mullings. You are tuned in with Claire heading into a Shepherd song. Then we can look forward to the news, some Top Loader, Eli Gable, Ed Sheeran, and some Switchfoot, which to me, all of that music sounds like it's got some great beats to it to keep us awake and alive and feeling that energy on a Friday. But as you stick with me, this next song is called On My Way.

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2: In this bulletin, a warning for school leavers as they head overseas, WA tourism economy getting a boost and drivers preparing to tackle Mount Panorama. With more, I'm Gareth Stafford. The decision-making and safety skills of young travellers are being put to the test as many prepare to head overseas to celebrate the end of school. Almost 250,000 students will finish Year 12 next month. Foreign Minister Penny Wong says an online safety resource is being launched to better prepare school leavers heading abroad.
3: Travel Smarts is associated with our Smart Traveller website, and what that does is takes young people through real-life scenarios so they can make sure they know how to make smart choices.
2: The parents of a teenage girl who died of methanol poisoning in Laos are warning those who are heading overseas to avoid drinking anything unsealed. New South Wales police say it's fortunate no one was seriously injured when a carjacking unfolded in Sydney's CBD. A 36-year-old South Australian man is facing a range of charges, accused of stealing a car, hitting a pedestrian and colliding with another vehicle. Acting Superintendent Adam Sola says it could have been much worse.
4: There were people out late night shopping outside the Queen Victoria building. It was very crowded. We were very lucky that no one was seriously injured. A number of bystanders came in to offer medical assistance to everyone who was involved.
2: The carjacker's ride was stopped after colliding into a rideshare vehicle, which then hit a police car. The WA government has unveiled two new strategies as it aims to boost its tourism sector. WA's first ever nighttime economy strategy will provide a framework for hospitality, event and sport offerings to operate until 6 in the morning. The business events strategy will provide a 5-year plan to attract high-value events such as the recent Land Forces Expo from around the country and overseas. Chair of Business Events Perth, Bradley Woods, says both strategies will benefit tourists and residents alike.
5: The industry welcomes the announcements today by the state government on these two important strategies to service our tourism economy, but also our domestic hospitality economy, making Western Australia even greater for Western Australians to experience fantastic environments at night.
2: The state's nighttime economy supports more than 140,000 jobs and generates around $23 billion in annual turnover. A missionary training school in Ghana is equipping hundreds of young men and women to grow the gospel across Africa, which already has more Christians than any other continent. Most students at One Way Africa's Livingston School of Missions are Africans, but some are from the US, Asia and Europe. Director Ray Mensah told Mission Network News he wants to see Africa mobilised.
6: We have to wake up the sleeping giant. We have to tell every pastor, every leader, every Christian Africa, you have a role to play in the Great Commission. And I believe together with the church in the United States, the church in Europe, the church in Asia, the church in the Pacific, I believe that we can do that together. We can reach the nations. We can reach the unreached. It is possible. With God, all things are possible.
2: He believes God will use his missionaries to advance the Great Commission. That's the latest news. Sport is next.
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2: To sport and in motor racing, qualifying is underway at the Bathurst 1000 after a pair of nasty crashes in practice this morning. Tony D'Alberto and Ryan Wood both coming undone on the mountain and will now start from the back of the grid on Sunday. Brody Kostecki is eyeing off a record fourth straight pole position, but says he won't be taking any big risks.
8: Yeah, hopefully we can have a good day today and get through qualifying and make it into the shootout. Just going to keep the car off the walls and, you can't win the race today, but you can definitely lose it.
2: James Golding topping the timesheets in the final practice session. That's the latest Vision National News. I'm Gareth Stafford.
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That was some top loader for you with Dancing in the Moonlight. That was a groovy song. I don't know if you were dancing. I most definitely was. I always feel a little extra groovy on a Friday, but I hope that you stick with me. Some words to live by coming your way here in about 15 minutes. We've got some Eli Gable next with an impactful song, some Ed Sheeran, Switchfoot, Rachel Fahim, and Sean Rodriguez. Now, the song that we're heading into by Eli Gable, it's an impactful one, reminding us to center ourselves on the real thing that can sustain us. It's easy to look at money and relationships and validation as a foundation to stand on, but we come back to the realization that God is our foundation. And in those moments of us crying out to him, he meets us in that place. And so I hope this next song reminds you of all of that, but also gives you the opportunity to chat with God and just say, hey, I need more of you. And I'm sorry that I've built it on false things that aren't a firm foundation, but you are the firm foundation. But I hope that was encouraging to you. And this next song is a good opportunity. I hope you take it. It's called Fool's Gold.

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You're tuning with Claire with some words to live by this afternoon. Now, I was reflecting on a Colossians 3:12 this morning, and it says, "Therefore, as God's chosen people, holy and dearly loved, clothe yourselves with compassion, kindness, humility, gentleness, and patience." Now, as I was reflecting on it, I was sitting on the thought of clothing yourself in those things. And what does it genuinely look like to clothe yourself in that? And I had this goofy thought of, in the morning, it takes intentionality to clothe yourselves in the things that you wear throughout the day, where you can't just like snap your fingers and your work clothes are on. But it's intentionality to choose the right things. And so my hope for you this afternoon is that as you sit and ponder on that maybe a little bit, you choose to clothe yourselves with not only compassion, but kindness and humility and gentleness and patience. And I am even reflecting on that and knowing that patience is something that in this season feels a little stretched. And so that is the thing I really want to focus on clothing myself in today and tomorrow and throughout the weekend. So I hope you do the same, and it's good to be alive.

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1: Good afternoon. In stories making news, the federal government has backflipped on proposed changes to disaster recovery funding. The plan would have shifted the funding split from up to 75% federal and 25% state to an even 50-50 arrangement. However, the Treasurer has announced the plan will not be going ahead. A class action has been launched on behalf of hundreds of thousands of veterans who may have had sensitive and medical information leaked. The legal action from Gordon Legal alleges around 300,000 veterans and family members had information shared with the University of South Australia as part of a medicine program. Police in the UK have accepted that warrants used in the search of Andrew Mountbatten Windsor's homes at the time of his arrest were unlawful, saying they were issued under the wrong section. And in the AFL, Nick Blakey has chosen North Melbourne as his preferred destination as he explores a trade away from the Swans. I'm Gareth Stafford, and those are the latest news and sport headlines.
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That was an encouraging song by Rachel Platten called A Fight Song. Now, as you stick with me, an Elevation Rhythm and Joel Barnes song coming up next called Sing of Your Love. And the entire basis of this song is recognizing the awe and the wonder that we have for God and wanting to continue to shout glory to his name. And so this next one is called Sing of Your Love.

It's good to be alive. You are tuned in with Claire for the Drive Home Show. Now, some words to live by coming your way. The verse of the day is one of those that is commonly in Instagram bio, but I want to redeem the significance of this verse. I don't want it to become stale or dry, but it's Jeremiah 29:11, and it says, "For I know the plans I have for you, declares the Lord, plans to prosper you and not to harm you, but plans to give you a hope and a future." And the encouragement that comes from this is, no matter what, the plans and hopes that he has for us in the future will be good. He doesn't want to harm us, but he wants to bring nothing but goodness and light and life into our just existence here. And so my hope and excitement for you is that we can regain the eagerness that comes from that, and the trust and the peace that can truly come from knowing that God wants nothing but goodness in our lives. I hope you're able to sit and mull over that a little bit. But this next song is a fun one. I hope you stick with me, and it's good to be alive.

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1: My name's Carl Tinian, and this is The Creative Word. There's a story in the Bible about a man born blind that encounters Jesus. And this guy has no eyes at all. There's just empty sockets in his skull. And he's never perceived reality. He's never seen form or beauty or colour. And Jesus meets him and forms some new eyes for him out of clay from the ground and puts them into the man's sockets and tells him to go and wash in the pool of Siloam. And so this guy stumbles, trusting Jesus, really, that something miraculous could happen, and stumbles all the way to this pool on his own and bathes in this pool. And when he comes out of the water, he has new eyes. The clay that had been there now are real flesh eyes, and he can see, he can perceive reality for the first time in his life. I think this is a truly extraordinary story. When we encounter Jesus, we never see the world around us again in the same way. And this man didn't just sort of have a change of perspective. He had whole new eyes. They were spiritual eyes that changed everything for him, changed the future of his life. And suddenly he could perceive color and form and beauty. And actually more than that, he had a new perspective on reality. And I want you to think about this idea that when we encounter Jesus and our sight changes, how we understand reality changes. This is a beautiful thing. My name's Carl Tinian, and this has been The Creative Word.
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Run It Back Home by Ethan Beer. If you missed it, you were tuned in to The Drive. Now, Alex Warren is coming up, as well as some Joel Corey, the news, and some surfaces. So I hope you stick with me. This next one is called Passenger.

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2: In this bulletin, the Liberals promoting their migration policy, New South Wales Town Hall revamp courting controversy, and a class action launched by veterans. With more, I'm Gareth Stafford. Federal Labor Minister Andrew Hastie says the government's immigration policy has worsened traffic waiting, housing availability and health services. The Liberals are promising to bring net overseas migration to 100,000 people for 2 years. Andrew Hastie says it will be the biggest immigration cut in Australian history.
3: WA, in fact, has grown the most since the pandemic, and we're feeling it on the roads every morning. It takes about an hour and a half to get to the city from Mandurah every day. Ramping hours are through the roof with our hospitals, and it's really hard to get a house.
2: Net overseas migration reached 500,000 in the 2022-23 financial year. The New South Wales Independent Planning Commission will make the final call on the future of the proposed Town Hall Square in Sydney's CBD. The contentious plan put forward by Council has been declared a state significant development. Planning Minister Paul Scully says the project will now go through a whole-of-government assessment.
4: There will be an opportunity for individuals, the community, other stakeholders who are interested to have their say before ultimately being determined. And yes, it will be assessed against the merits of planning, legislation, regulation and the like.
2: The City of Sydney Council has estimated the project would cost $94 million. Second-hand electric vehicle sales are on the rise in regional Australia. Data shows both buyer and dealer participation have increased outside of the major cities. Regional buyers accounted for 32% of EV purchases in 2026, up from 27% the 12 months prior. A class action has been launched on behalf of hundreds of thousands of veterans who may have had sensitive and medical information exposed. The case alleges about 300,000 veterans and family members had information shared with the University of South Australia. Gordon Legal's Seb O'Mara says the affected personnel involved in the action are concerned about what information was handed over.
5: Barely comprehensive details as to medical histories, including medical diagnoses, the types of treatment that's been engaged in respect of those diagnoses, when and where that treatment was provided.
2: University of South Australia was officially disestablished earlier this year. Every year, the Eastern European Mission distributes 2 million Bibles in 33 languages across 37 countries. Currently, it has 4 million requests for Bibles in the heart languages of those seeking them. Many come from Ukraine and its surrounding nations, where refugees have fled from the war. Mission President Dirk Smith says 80% of the Bibles are based on William Tyndale's first English translation, completed 500 years ago. Germany's Free Evangelical Church is reporting a revival in growth, with conversions, baptisms and church attendance all on the rise. The church has more than 500 congregations and 41,000 members. That's only a tiny fraction of the 19 million Catholics and 17 million other Protestant denominations in Germany. That's the latest news. Sport is next.
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2: To sport, and in the AFL, Zach Butters has joined the Western Bulldogs on a record 9-year deal. 5 clubs were involved in getting the former Port midfielder to the Dogs, including Melbourne, Hawthorn and Carlton. Port Adelaide will get pick 5 in this year's draft as compensation. Butters is relieved the deal got over the line.
6: It was a long time getting to this point, and a few people told me along the journey that when you know, you know, and I felt like, yeah, once I knew, I just wanted to get it done and sort of get here and meet everyone and start my next journey.
2: The Dogs will also receive Finn McGuinness from Hawthorn and Carlton ruck Hudson O'Keefe as part of the deal. That's the latest Vision National News.

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That was Sunday Best. You are tuning with Claire. Now, just a little comment on that song. If you thought Forrest Frank was in it, it was. That was the original group Forrest Frank was in before he became a solo artist. Now, you're tuned into The Drive Home. If you just joined, hello and welcome. I'm looking forward to the music coming your way. So a little sneak peek. We've got some Forrest Frank, Lost and Found, some Temper Trap, The Lost Frequencies, and Josiah Queen, as well as the word of the day. So stick with me. This next one is called Two-Step the Enemy. Yeah, the devil.

You're tuning with Claire with some words to live by this afternoon. Now, I was reflecting on a Colossians 3:12 this morning, and it says, "Therefore, as God's chosen people, holy and dearly loved, clothe yourselves with compassion, kindness, humility, gentleness, and patience." Now, as I was reflecting on it, I was sitting on the thought of clothing yourself in those things. And what does it genuinely look like to clothe yourself in that? And I had this goofy thought of, in the morning, it takes intentionality to clothe yourselves in the things that you wear throughout the day, where you can't just like snap your fingers and your work clothes are on. But it's intentionality to choose the right things. And so my hope for you this afternoon is that as you sit and ponder on that maybe a little bit, you choose to clothe yourselves with not only compassion, but kindness and humility and gentleness and patience. And I am even reflecting on that and knowing that patience is something that in this season feels a little stretched. And so that is the thing I really want to focus on clothing myself in today and tomorrow and throughout the weekend. So I hope you do the same, and it's good to be alive.

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1: Good afternoon. InstaRe's making news. The tax office's ban on credit card payments has been delayed following extensive backlash from small business. Treasurer Jim Chalmers has announced the government will allocate extra funds to the ATO to support a year-long transition period. The measure was due to take effect next month. Almost 9 in 10 parents support Australia's under 16 social media ban. That's according to research from Edith Cowan University and Playgroup WA. 44% of parents also say that social media has had a somewhat or extremely negative impact on their lives. 4 international astronauts have splashed down on the Californian coast inside their SpaceX Dragon capsule. The touchdown in the Pacific Ocean completes a 237-day mission dedicated to scientific research for future Moon and Mars explorations. And in the NRL, Latrell Mitchell is refusing to be drawn on his club contract status, with reports linking the Rabbitoh to the Perth Bears and the North Queensland Cowboys. I'm Gareth Stafford, and those are the latest news and sport headlines.
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You are tuned in with Claire for the Drive Home Show. Now, some words to live by coming your way. The verse of the day is one of those that is commonly in Instagram bio, but I want to redeem the significance of this verse. I don't want it to become stale or dry, but it's Jeremiah 29:11, and it says, "For I know the plans I have for you, declares the Lord, plans to prosper you and not to harm you, but plans to give you a hope and a future." And the encouragement that comes from this is no matter what, the plans and hopes that he has for us in the future will be good. He doesn't want to harm us, but he wants to bring nothing but goodness and light and life into our just existence here. And so my hope and excitement for you is that we can regain the eagerness that comes from that and the trust and the peace that can truly come from knowing that God wants nothing but goodness in our lives. I hope you're able to sit and mull over that a little bit. But this next song is a fun one. I hope you stick with me, and it's good to be alive.

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3: Did you know about the biggest hole in history? It's a mysterious hole that secular historians are unable to fill. They know that something big happened in the first century, but they don't know what it is. It transformed the Roman Empire. In fact, it transformed the world and laid the foundations of society, science, education, and freedom as we know them today. Christians know that this biggest hole in history is perfectly filled by the resurrection of Jesus. What would our world be like if Jesus hadn't risen from the dead? Probably much like the world into which he came, a world that hadn't changed much for millennia. And if you don't believe in the resurrection of Jesus, there's a huge Jesus-shaped hole in history which is basically unexplainable without it. But the thing is that unless you accept the resurrection of Jesus, there'll be an unfillable hole in your life as well.
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That was I Am They with My Feet Are on the Rock. You're tuned in with Claire, heading in to a time where I'm actually heading out for the weekend. So I hope that the rest of your day is good, that you take every moment and live it up. Don't let this life pass you by too quickly. You take an opportunity to have some fun, but also rest and refreshment is so important. But I hope your weekend is smooth and it's good to be alive.

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5: Sometimes you can read the Bible and it takes a lot of thinking and a lot of processing to work out, well, what does that even mean? 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And it's actually a practice that in my parenting I've started to implement with my kids. In Luke chapter 6 and verse 31, it simply says, treat others just as you want to be treated. 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You want to be treated with kindness? Treat others with kindness. It's really that simple.
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5: All right, friends. Hello. Happy Friday. I can't believe the week is done. Well, almost. We are charging into the weekend, and let's give you a little run through. What are we covering off today? For King and Country have officially dropped the trailer for their new movie, Drummer Boy. Also, Megan Woods has dropped her new album today. We'll tell you about this at the news desk. So too has your artist of the week, Matt Carney. It's called Hanging by a Heartstring. More on him a little bit later on in the show. And it worked for Third Day, you know, the big reunion tour that they did. Well, are Delirious about to follow suit? Interesting bit of news that has crossed the desk. We'll tell you what we know. Maybe this is the start of something. Could be exciting. Also, our New Music Friday Spotlight. We're going to shine it over the brand new single from singer-songwriter Dan Bremnes. Love this guy. We'll play that for you in about half an hour. But next, the Daily's movie reviewer, Shane A. Bassett, is going to join us, giving us his picks of the week. He's here next at the Daily.
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0: Hey, you are tuned into The Daily. Happy Friday. Let's talk movies because we love on the weekend just to, I don't know, dive ourselves into a good story. My next guest joins us every week with his picks of the week, Shane Bassett. Hello, welcome to The Daily, Shane.
1: Hello there, Cam. Thanks for having me as always, and hello, everyone.
0: All right, first movie we want to talk about this week is called From Italy with Love.
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3: Okay, how about you stick to making it taste good, and I'll make it sound good.
0: All right, this one

0: rebrand. And while she's over there, she discovers a little bit about her heritage and falls in love along the way, as well as eats lots of food and walks around the beautiful parts of Italy that she's in. And yeah, it's a very breezy, easygoing rom-com. You don't have to think too hard, but that puts a smile on your face as well. I will note that it's been written by Mia Grunewald, and she's a young Australian actress that's now going into writing as well, and I think she's an up-and-coming star. And for a movie to be written in the way that she's written this, that can be accessible to pretty much anyone who watches it, it's a PG-rated film, so it's lightweight and a lot of fun. And I think that's what you need to do sometimes, is just sit back and relax and not have to think too hard with some movies.
1: It seems like this one is going to follow the Hollywood script, too, of the rom-com lane. Right or wrong, yeah?
0: It's basically point by point. You know what's going to happen, right? But it's getting there. And I mean, some rom-coms are better than others, and I'm a big fan of all the genre, but yeah, it doesn't sort of break any new ground. But that said, Cam, as I said, it's a nice little breezy film that you don't really have to think about too hard, and it still makes you feel good and uplifted by the end of it.
1: That's it. Well, maybe that's what you're after this weekend. From Italy with Love, Shane, your verdict out of 5 Choc Tops, and you've given us the PG rating. So what's your verdict here, mate?
0: I will put a warning out, though. Don't watch it hungry, because the food in this is absolutely delicious. You'll just want to go and eat some Italian food. I'll give it I might as well give it a 3 out of 5, because I didn't mind it. It was a lot of fun.
1: All right, very nice. Daily's movie reviewer, Shane Bassett. We'll check in again a bit later on in the show, mate. Thank you.
0: Looking forward to it. Thanks, mate.
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Still to come on The Daily, Megan Woods has dropped her debut album today. 10 big songs, and we'll hear from her at the news desk, talking about maybe some of the surprises that fans might not have expected from her first album. But before we do that, we're going to shine our New Music Friday spotlight over this guy. Wherever I go, music drops on a Friday, and this is singer-songwriter Dan Bremness. I love this guy. He's so genuine, such a good dude. We had him on the show at the start of the year talking through his album called The Hero and the Villain. We'll unpack exactly what he meant by that in just a moment. We're going to hear from Dan talking about a brand new single called Reaching for the Light. That's coming up next at The Daily.

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0: Still to come on The Daily, Megan Woods has dropped her debut album today. All right, we'll tell you all that you need to know, including Megan's thoughts on maybe a couple of surprises that are amongst the 10 tracks. All right, we'll cover that off at the news desk after we focus a little bit more on some new music with our New Music Friday Spotlight.
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0: All right, this next artist is a Canadian singer-songwriter. Now, this is not a brand spanking new song, but it is a brand new focus single, which means if you hadn't come across it yet when the album dropped earlier on this year, you're going to start to be a little bit more aware about it now. From singer-songwriter Dan Bremnes. Now, he joined us at the start of the year to talk about this brand new album called The Hero and the Villain. If you missed that chat, he was explaining that essentially we live with these two different versions of ourselves. One of us is trying to pull us in a good direction. The other is maybe not. And we're constantly wrestling between the two different versions of ourselves. It was a fascinating discussion. In fact, you can revisit it at thedailyshow.com.au. But here Dan explains about this brand new single, which is about to become his next focus track called Reaching for the Light.
2: Hey, this is Dan Bremnes, and this is the story behind the song Reaching for the Light. Sometimes we wake up to our life and it feels like we are in the dark. It feels like we have fallen so far and we're not even sure how to make our way back up. And what do we do in these situations, and why do we even get in these situations? Paul says in Romans, I'm doing the things I don't want to do, and the things I want to do, I don't do. And we're caught in this tug of war, and sometimes it feels like we're our own worst enemy. One thing I know for sure, I'm not perfect. I've been there. And sometimes I return there and I get frustrated at myself, but I know that I am actually not the light. All I can do is reach for it. I'm a human being. And God is the light of, Jesus is the light of the world, the one that lights up the darkness that sometimes we find ourselves in. And sometimes we just have to admit it and say, you know what? I need help. I need to reach for the light.
0: That's Dan Bremnes, originally lifted from his album The Hero and the Villain. This is his brand new single, Reaching for the Light, at The Daily. When you

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0: Hey, you tuned into the Daily. Happy Friday. Let's get over to the news desk as we get into the weekend, fully across what you need to know.
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0: All right, New Music Friday. We love it. Let's continue it. Megan Woods has just dropped her debut album today with 10 songs.
2: The truth is I am my father's child. I make him proud and I make him smile. I was made in the
0: In a recent interview, Megan was talking about this project and whether for fans that have only really known her through this song called The Truth, whether they can expect any surprises through this debut record.
3: I think maybe like one song I think might surprise people. It's a little more pop for me, which I'm excited about. But I think, I don't know. I've always enjoyed just sharing a variety of stuff, like ballads to rock to some pop in there, some soul. I love soulful music, so as long as that's, like, in there, I love it. So I think that'll be cool.
0: That's Megan Woods. She says, the record just holds so much in my heart. These songs are pieces of my story and of the journey God has taken me on to discover who I am. It's out today, the self-titled debut album from Megan Woods.
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right. It's like someone poked a pinhole in the canvas of the night. 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

0: have to. I have to.
1: Still to come on the daily for all the old school Christian music fans. First, it was Third Day. Now, maybe Delirious. Yeah, Third Day reunited to be able to mark the 30th anniversary of their debut album, Delirious. A couple of their members are going to do a brand new show next month. It's not an official reunion, but it kind of is. Maybe it's the starting point. We'll cover this off at the news desk. Also, we're celebrating release day with your artist of the week, Matt Carney. The brand new project is out now. It's called Hanging by a Heartstring. I will hear from Matt talking about some of the earlier influences in his career that really helped to set him on the path where he is now, celebrating release day for another album. Plus, something to ponder and think about. Our daily thought, going to talk about the idea that life doesn't get better by chance. It gets better by change. Yeah, we're going to tackle this one next hour at the Daily.
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4: Sometimes you can read the Bible and it takes a lot of thinking and a lot of processing to work out, well, what does that even mean? Thankfully, our verse today, it just says it like it is. And it's actually a practice that in my parenting I've started to implement with my kids. In Luke chapter 6 and verse 31, it simply says, treat others just as you want to be treated. You want to be treated fairly? You got to treat others fairly. You want to be treated with kindness? Treat others with kindness. It's really that simple.
5: I'm Angelique.
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5: 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On our first conversation, I've said to him, look, I'm here to get married.
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5: 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We used to do Zoom dinner dates.
6: A lot of flying back and forth. Definitely worth it.
5: 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I just remember thinking, like, I can't believe this is happening.
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4: All right, hey, welcome to the daily. Happy Friday. My gosh, I can't believe we're here already. Anyway, lots coming up. It's a big day for your artist of the week, Matt Carney. His brand new album is out, called Hanging by a Heartstring. We've been counting down to this every single day. We're going to hear from Matt talking a little bit about some of his influences in the early days of his career. And to be fair, even now, over two decades on, he still hasn't strayed too far from some of these. So we'll tell you a little bit more and we get to one of his songs real soon. Also, Delirious. Now, here's a bit of a flashback for you. They were one of the big bands in Christian music, late 90s, early 2000s. Are they making a comeback? That is the question. There's a bit of activity going on with a new reunion show, but it's not a reunion show, but it kind of is. I will tell you this at the news desk. But next, we're going to get you thinking. Our daily thought is on the way next here at The Daily.

0: night again.
1: Hey, tune into the Daily. Happy Friday as we nudge the weekend. Let's get you thinking.
2: Something to think about.
3: Wow, I never thought of it like that.
1: All right, this next idea that we're going to send you off with into the weekend is one that as soon as I read it, instantly it resonated with me. Your life doesn't get better by chance. It gets better by change. Your life does not get better by chance. It gets better by change. And I think there's something really uncomfortable about this because it removes the easy excuse that things will just somehow improve on their own. Sometimes we often hope that it would, though, don't we? We can hope for a better job, better health, better relationships, a little bit more confidence, less stress. But at some point, you got to ask, what am I actually doing differently? Now, it doesn't mean that every difficult season's our fault. Let's be clear. Life throws things at us that we never asked for. And sometimes circumstances genuinely change without our permission. So I don't think that this quote means that we can control everything. But there are things that you can control. Maybe it's going to bed earlier instead of constantly running on empty. Having the conversation that you keep avoiding. Spending less time with people who drain you. Vice versa, spending more time with people who energize you. Starting the thing that you've been talking about for 5 years already. And getting help instead of pretending that you're doing just fine. And change, remember this, doesn't always have to feel dramatic. Sometimes it can be really boring. Repeating a small decision until it becomes a different way of living. The tricky part here is that change often feels harder before it feels better. And we want the evidence that it's working straight away. What if nothing changes? What if I fail? These are the questions that always come along with any meaningful change that we're trying to bring into our lives. Maybe the answer is that waiting for life to change just keeps you stuck. Now, you don't need to transform everything overnight. You just need to become willing to change something. So remember, life doesn't get better by chance. It gets better by change. It's worth thinking about as we head into the weekend. That's your daily thought.
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Are you tuned into the Daily? Still to come, it worked for third day. Maybe, just maybe, it'll work for Delirious. So remember when Third Day announced they were just playing a one-off tour to celebrate the 30th anniversary? It was the reunion. Well, Delirious are now doing the same. But will it lead to anything more? I guess this is the question that it presents. We'll cover off what we know about this new show a couple of the members are doing in Nashville next month at the news desk. Also, we'll celebrate release day. Or your artist of the week, Matt Carney. We've been counting down to this all week. The new project is here. Happy New Music Friday. It's called Hanging by a Heartstring. And we're going to hear from Matt in just a moment talking about some of his early influences. That's coming up next at The Daily.

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4: Have you ever wondered why some people hear from God while others don't? Is it because God plays favourites? Or is it for those who are spiritually sensitive, the mystical types, the ones who are specially gifted in that area? Or is it only for the pastors and the leaders, those who are theologically educated and really need to hear from God? Sadly, the Pharisees, the religious leaders of Jesus' day, studied their Bibles and followed the rules better than anyone. But Jesus said they had never heard God's voice. We don't hear God's voice because of our abilities or our intelligence, or even because of our clever theology and pious rituals. The ability to hear from God is directly related to the state of our hearts. As the Apostle Paul describes it, we see with the eyes of our heart. To recognize God's voice, we need to position our hearts to seek Him first. Do we want to hear His voice? Do we want to know Him more? He wants us to ask Him questions and then stay long enough to listen for His answers. This is Tanya Harris of GodConversations.com.
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0: Still to come on The Daily, after the reunion of Third Day, maybe Delirious are going to follow suit. We'll cover this off at the news desk for you in just a moment. But before we do that, we've got to have another look, one final look at your artist of the week, Matt Carney. Oh, it's a big day because, as we've been alluding to and counting down to all week, his brand new album, Hanging by a Heartstring, has officially released into the world. Now, stylistically, it's not too much of a stretch from what we've come to know from Matt over the journey, as I've already had a quick sneaky listen to some of it already today. But here, Matt was talking about some of his influences from an early age.
1: I remember getting up on a Sunday morning and my father would blast Michael Jackson's Thriller. Or it was Paul Simon's Graceland record, which is a good one, you know, Diamonds on the Soles of Her Shoes. And then I think that those were two of the first records I remember. And then George Harrison, we started getting into that. And then in high school, I started getting into jazz and blues, and then Billie Holiday. And then in high school, really was my love for like hip hop and like weird fringy folk music, U2 as well. And then in college, I really got into Dylan and even living in Nashville now, like Johnny Cash, some Bruce Springsteen. We're just listening to Wilco and Ryan Adams and some of those guys.
0: It's your artist of the week, Matt Carney. The new album's out. It's called Hanging by a Heartstring. This is one of my all-time faves from Matt. It's taken from his album January Flower that came out a couple of years ago. But this is Anywhere With You, Matt Carney at The Daily.

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0: Are you tuned into The Daily? Cam here. Happy Friday. Let's get you into the weekend. This latest bit of news is going to get the rumour mill circling.
1: I like to get the daily news.
0: All right. Anybody remember Delirious? Well, Martin Smith and Stu G were two of the founding members of the influential British band, and they're reuniting for a special evening in Nashville next month. Billed as King of Fools, an evening with Martin Smith and Stu G of Delirious. It's going to be an intimate seated concert, and they had this to say in the announcement.
2: Hey everyone, it's Martin Smith here.
3: And it's Stu G here. Mark, we've been working on some stuff behind the scenes.
2: I know, it's so great. We are in a studio right now in Brighton in England.
3: Yeah.
2: And we are learning some of our old Delirious songs from the past. Slowly.
3: It's really exciting. You know, next year is the 30th anniversary of our record, King of Fools. And we thought, well, why don't we celebrate that by doing a show?
2: Yeah, so we are coming to Nashville, November the 14th. It's going to be a Delirious Songs and Stories night.
3: Yeah, we're going to keep it small on purpose because we want it to be a real intimate environment and, you know, it's just the two of us, so it's going to be amazing music, but we want to tell stories to everyone as well.
0: Yeah, Delirious became one of the most influential Christian bands of the late 90s and 2000s, and whilst they have been teasing this reunion using official Delirious accounts, it's not being labelled as an official Delirious reunion. However, getting Smith and Stu G back on stage together certainly gives longtime fans plenty of reason to pay attention. And naturally, it raises one very important question. Could this be the beginning of something more?
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1: I met a guy called Chris who'd spent a lot of his life in the army. He'd done a lot of things he was ashamed of and was really down on life. He came to church, encountered Jesus, and got baptized. And I remember seeing such a change in Chris's face. The shame he'd carried dropped away, and instead he was filled with joy. His confusion was swapped for peace. No matter what's going on in your life or what you may be struggling with internally, Jesus is a miracle worker. He died on the cross for your sins so that you can experience his abundant life. Don't go another day carrying shame, hurt, or pain. Let Jesus come in and help. He'll do a work in you that you never thought possible. What are you waiting for? Reach out and receive Jesus today.
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0: still to come on the daily. For King and Country have dropped the official trailer for their Drummer Boy movie.
1: My brother, he was out there on the other side. He's their drummer boy.
0: It's a musical. We've got a little bit of a listen to what some of these songs are going to sound like ahead of its Australian cinematic release next month. As well as that, the Daily's movie reviewer, Shanae Bassett's going to join us talking about this brand new movie called The Social Reckoning. Now, Jeremy Strong plays Mark Zuckerberg, and he encourages us to think about it as a companion piece to that original movie, The Social Network, rather than a sequel.
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0: Social media is under the microscope once again with this new film. Shanae Bassett's review coming up next hour at The Daily.
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5: Sometimes you can read the Bible and it takes a lot of thinking and a lot of processing to work out, well, what does that even mean? Thankfully, our verse today, it just says it like it is. And it's actually a practice that in my parenting I've started to implement with my kids. In Luke chapter 6 and verse 31, it simply says, treat others just as you want to be treated. You want to be treated fairly? You got to treat others fairly. You want to be treated with kindness? Treat others with kindness. It's really that simple. 'Cause I'm ready
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5: Alrighty, hey, welcome to the show. We're at Friday and we're on the cusp of another big weekend. Alright, I hope you've got a great couple of days lined up. Next week, just a quick little preview, we're going to be kicking it off in style with a very special guest who's going to join us from the States. But we'll tell you more about that a little bit later. We've got news from For King and Country to run through at the news desk. We know Drummer Boy, their new movie, is landing in cinemas next month. Well, the official trailer, finally, I've been waiting for this to come out. It is here. We know it's a musical, and so we get a little bit of insight into some of the ensemble numbers. So we'll cover all this off at the news desk for you very soon. But next, talking movies. If you want to grab a chalk top heading into the weekend, movie reviewer Shanae Bassett is going to tell us why Facebook is once again on the agenda through a brand new movie called The Social Reckoning. Do you remember The Social Network from, well, it was a number of years ago now? How are these two films linked? Are they even at all, apart from the fact that they deal with Facebook? All right, we're going to find out next at The Daily.

0: Happy Friday. You tuned into the Daily. Let's charge into the weekend with Movies on the Agenda. Our reviewer sees everything to give you his verdict on what to watch. Shane Bassett, welcome back to the Daily, Shane.
1: Hi, Ken. Thanks, as always, for having me, and hello, everyone.
0: All right. One of the big movies this week is called The Social Reckoning.
2: Do you have an interest in social media?
3: Not even a little bit. Look, I'm an investigative reporter, and that guy and this company are playing an unprecedented role in our lives.
0: All right, Facebook's under the microscope once again here.
1: It sure is. I wouldn't call it a sequel. It's more of a follow-on to The Social Network, which came out way back in 2010. Mm. Won Oscars, Jesse Eisenberg played Mark Zuckerberg, and it was all about the evolution of Facebook, how it began and evolved. But now we're

0: another companion piece. That was the words that he used.
1: Well, I didn't know he'd say that, so that makes sense. Because, yeah, if it is definitely, you can put it side by side. It's not a direct sequel. I'm sure they've changed it up a little bit to make it a little bit more accessible to into a film. But it is, it's cutthroat. Some of the things that go on in the business world when it comes to tech and what Zuckerberg is portrayed as not a very nice person. So they don't hold back there. And Jeremy Strong, I think, is the right guy for it. But I really want to point out Mikey Madison, who she won an Oscar earlier this year for a movie called Anora. And her, she's the highlight of this film. She's in and around the investigation. There's culture clashes in this. So it's heavy duty and really interesting, but I don't know. I'm sort of on the fence with it, Cam, whether I'm going to recommend it or not, because it becomes a little bit monotonous after a while, and I do think The Social Network was a much better made film.
0: I'm curious, after the narrative that this movie plays, how many people would have, just through course of habit, flicked onto social media and ended up back on Facebook?
1: That's the thing, isn't it? Yes, and those kind of avenues are explored in this. I'm definitely not tech savvy, you know, to the extreme. I know what I'm doing, but then when you watch movies like this that really expose what we don't know is happening behind the scenes and how information is collected, and yeah, there's a lot of little boxes ticked here that we didn't know about that way. And Jeremy Allen White, who plays the investigator, he really has some good monologues. So if you listen carefully to what he's got to say too, it's really eye-opening, I've got to say.
0: Yeah, nice. All right, so it's The Social Reckoning, a brand-new movie this week. Shane, your verdict out of 5 Chock Tops and its classification?
1: Yeah, it's an M-rated movie due to swearing, basically. So be careful if you don't like a lot of colourful language. There is some of it in this movie, and the plot's strong, the acting's strong, but overall, I think I like that first movie better. Yep. But that said, it's still getting a 3 out of 5 Chock Tops from me.
0: Very nice. The Daily's movie reviewer, Shane Bassett, thanks for giving us your pick of the week. Thanks so much. We'll talk next week, buddy.
1: Take care. Bye, everyone.
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0: Still to come on the daily for King and Country. All right, we know they've been working on a movie. Luke Smallbone told us about that when he joined us to talk through the new album, The Most Beautiful Colours. The movie's called Drummer Boy.
1: My brother, he was out there on the other side. He's their drummer boy.
0: Yeah. Now, they're well known for their version of Drummer Boy at concerts they play right around the world. But this new movie is a musical, and it's going to land in Aussie theatres next month, and the official trailer has finally dropped. I will tell you more about it at the news desk after we hit rewind and revisit a song that topped the chart this week 17 years ago. Haven't heard this one in ages. Keen to dive back into it next on The Daily.

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0: Next on the Daily News, from For King and Country, the trailer for their upcoming film Drummer Boy has officially landed. We'll cover all that off at the news desk after this.
1: Are you telling me you built a time machine?
0: All right, hitting rewind, we're journeying back to 2009. So what does that make it? 17 years ago this week, this song from Toby Mac topped the Christian chart here in Australia. It was a song from his album Tonight, a song called City on Our Knees. And as Toby explains, it's a song that celebrates what unites us all together.
2: Hey, what's up? I'm Toby Mac, and I want to tell you about my song City on Our Knees. City is about a moment that we all come together and our differences fall by the wayside and love fills in the cracks. And we turn our attention on what unites us. That's what I envisioned when I wrote this song. City is about a moment, and that moment could be now.
0: The song was nominated for a Grammy. It also won a Dove Award for the Pop Contemporary Song of the Year. It was number one this week, 17 years ago in 2009. Toby Mac, City on Our Knees. It's your Daily Flashback.

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0: Are you tuned into The Daily? Cam with you. Hey, we are just about done for the week. We're going to send you off into the weekend in a moment. We'll tell you about the very special guest who's going to join us to kick off next week's show. But right now, one last little bit of news.
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0: The King and Country have released the official trailer for their upcoming movie, Drummer Boy. They say Pride and Prejudice meets Hamilton meets The Greatest Showman. The official Drummer Boy the movie trailer is here.
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1: For a long time, I didn't know God could actually speak to you, so my conversations with him were always one-sided. Then while studying at university, I met a friend called Jill. When we met, she always had something fresh from God to share. God said this, she's seen a vision of that. At first, I was curious. Then as it continued, I got annoyed. How come Jill was always hearing from God? Why didn't he speak to me? I read the book of Acts and couldn't relate to it. I became envious of the apostles of Paul, Philip and Peter. Why did they hear the voice of God and I didn't? So I began to seek. I began to ask, God, I want to hear your voice. I want to know what you sound like. Please speak to me. It wasn't long after that I heard his voice clearly and personally, just like Jill. Hearing with God begins at the point of seeking. Do we want to hear him? Do we want to know him? We see him with the eyes of our hearts. We hear him with ears that are inclined to hear. This is Tanya Harris of GodConversations.com.
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And that wraps up the daily. It has been a massive week, and we are wrapping things up, ready for a couple of days off over the weekend, but we have got a big show to kick off on Monday next week. Joining us is going to be lead singer of The Afters, Josh Havens. It's a new Josh is going to give us an exclusive preview on their brand new album, which this time next week is going to be out. The Afters, your artist of the week. Next week, we're going to preview one of these new songs from the album every single day and hear what Josh has had to say about it as we count down to Friday next week, October 16, and the release of the brand new album from The Afters with their lead singer, Josh Havens. That's Monday on The Daily.

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1: Welcome to 15 Minutes in the Word with New York Times bestselling author Joyce Meyer. On today's program, Joyce will be teaching from her series, Filled with Hope. Hope is the confident expectation that something good is going to happen to us and through us. But it's very important we have our hope set in the right place. We can place hope in many things, but only hope in our faithful Heavenly Father and His promises to us and His Word will bring about the blessings He has for us. Now, here's Joyce with today's teaching.
2: I'm going to start with a little story that I think is cute. There were two identical twins, and they were alike in every way but one. One was a hope-filled optimist who only saw the bright side of life in every situation. The other was a very dark-minded pessimist who only saw the downside in everything. The parents became worried about the extremes in the children of optimism and pessimism, and so they took them to the doctor. And the doctor suggested a plan. On their next birthday, give the pessimist a shiny new bike, but give the optimist only a pile of manure. It seemed a fairly extreme thing to do. After all, the parents had always treated their boys equally. But in this instance, they decided that they would try the doctor's advice. So when the twins' birthday came around, the parents gave the pessimist the most expensive, top-of-the-range racing bike a child had ever owned. And when he saw the bike, his first words were, "I'll probably crash and break my leg." To the optimist, they gave a carefully wrapped box of manure. He opened it, looked puzzled for a moment, then ran outside screaming, "You can't fool me. Where there's this much manure, there's got to be a pony." Now, let me just share with you that I was, for a large part of my life, an extremely negative person. I saw what was wrong with everything. And I had been hurt a lot in my life. I'd had lots and lots of disappointments. And really, to be honest, when I married Dave at the age of 23, I could not remember ever being really happy. And that's sad when somebody grows up that way, because sometimes the way you get started is the way you stay if you don't let Christ interrupt the mess in your life and give you a brand new beginning.

Stop hoping. And I can tell you, if you hoped for something good your whole life and never got it, you'd still be better off than if you hoped for nothing and got it. Because when you're full of hope, you're happy. You're happy. And the devil doesn't want us happy. The thief comes only to kill, steal, and destroy. He loves to steal our joy, but Jesus said, I came that you might have and enjoy your life and have it in abundance to the full until it overflows. Many of the attacks of the enemy against us are not after him getting our stuff or keeping us from getting this promotion or whatever. He's after our joy. Because joy is energy. Joy is energy. The Bible says the joy of the Lord is our strength, but I want to put it a different way. Joy is energy. I actually feel physical energy flowing into my body when I have a good attitude, and I feel everything draining down when I have a bad attitude. Amen. Now, let me tell you something. Your attitude is yours. And nobody can make you have a good one if you don't want to. And nobody can make you have a bad one if you don't want to. I'm going to say that again. Your attitude is yours. Nobody can make you have a good one if you don't want to. There's not enough good stuff that can happen to a negative person to keep them happy. And nobody can make you have a bad attitude if you don't want to. We think because circumstances have been bad in our life that we have to have a bad attitude, that we're just obligated to have a bad attitude. I mean, that's the natural way of thinking. But you don't have to do that as a believer in Christ. Because he gives you something on the inside that is greater than anything that's on the outside. Greater is he that is in me than he that is in the world. And the Bible teaches us that right in the midst of all kinds of tribulations, we are to cheer up and to do it on purpose. Amen? I know some of you probably had a really difficult year. Maybe some of you have had a difficult 5 years. Maybe some of you have had a difficult life. But I want to tell you that you cannot assist the devil in destroying your life by getting down and discouraged and negative-minded and becoming a pessimist and refusing to believe that anything good is going to happen. We get what we believe for. Be it unto you even as you believe. I say this all the time. I'd rather believe for a lot and get half of it than to believe for nothing and get all of it. I think a lot of times we're not aggressive in hoping. We just kind of wait to see what's going to happen. Well, I hope the meeting's good this weekend. Well, you know, that is not Bible hope. That is not any different than wishing. Bible hope is a very close relative of faith. They hoped on in faith. Faith causes you to believe that good things are going to happen. You believe in the promises of God. You're expecting. Actually, the definition of hope is a confident, joyful expectation that something good is going to happen. I love that. And it's something, now listen to me when I tell you this, because a lot of people think, well, I can't help it if I don't feel that way. We're not talking about how we feel. We're talking about what we decide to believe and what we decide to say. And I know I keep saying it over and over this weekend, but get your mouth open and say something positive, because what you say runs across your face, gets in your ears, drops back down into your spirit. And you literally can talk yourself into a better mood. I said you can talk yourself into a better mood. You can talk yourself out of a bad mood. You can talk yourself out of a pity party. And you do it by using the Word of God. Favorable and confident expectation. It has to do with the unseen and the future. Hope is the happy anticipation of something good.

0: started in January this year saying this in my own life on a real regular basis. I don't miss very many days, and I've been encouraging people everywhere I go, and it's been on TV. If I were you, before you even put your feet on the floor in the morning, or certainly do it within a few minutes after you're up, open your mouth and say, and when I say open your mouth, I mean speak it out loud, something good is going to happen to me today. And don't stop there. Don't stop there and go on and make the enemy really mad and say, and something good is going to happen through me today. Something good is going to happen to me, and something good is going to happen through me, because we are blessed to be a blessing. Don't stop at just wanting to be blessed. We're blessed to be a blessing. God told Abraham, I will bless you and I will make you a blessing, causing you to dispense good to others. Hope is very simply a positive attitude and mindset. The hopeful person absolutely refuses to be negative in any way. Although they recognize and deal with their problems, they remain hopeful in thought, attitude, and conversation all the way through to victory. They remain hopeful in thought, attitude, and conversation. All the way through to victory. Anybody can decide to be hopeful. If I can't get that across from you today, then I'm pretty much wasting my time. Because if we're going to let our feelings and our circumstances determine whether our hope is up or down, then the enemy's in control. We've just turned over the keys to our life and said, here, do what you want to. But every person that's hearing my voice right now, whether it's on TV or some other recorded device, or you're watching on social media, you're here in the room, you're listening by radio, you can decide today to be full of hope. And why would anybody want to decide anything else? If you can make yourself happy, why would you not choose to do it? Your thoughts, your attitudes, your words belong to you, and you do not have to wait for some special feeling to be hopeful. We make decisions and feelings catch up with our decisions. We make decisions and feelings catch up with our decisions. We don't wait to see how we feel, then make a decision. Well, hey, you going to go to the Joyce Meyer conference this weekend? Well, I'm going to wait and see how I feel. Well, you're not coming. I mean, you are not coming. I love Romans 15, 13. It says, may the God of hope fill you. The God of hope. He is the God of hope. He is not the God of hopelessness. He is the God of hope. May the God of hope fill you with all joy and peace in believing. And believing really is a positive expectation. It's looking at the promises of God and saying, this is for me, and I believe that God is going to do this in my life. Yes. Come on, fight for yourself. Yes. Don't be passive and just sit around and wish that something good would happen to you, or even worse, sit around and be jealous of everybody else that's got a nice life. Well, I don't know why nothing good ever happened to me. Well, I do. It's the attitude. You say, thank you, God, that you've blessed them. And by the way, I'm in that line too. Yeah. God is the author of hope. There would be no such thing as hope without God.
1: The life God has planned for us is full of hope. Romans 15, 13 says, now may the God of hope fill you with all joy and peace in believing, that you may abound in hope by the power of the Holy Spirit. With God's help, Joyce went from being a hopeless person to someone who lives with a daily expectation of His goodness. And we can too. Every day, let's believe something good is going to happen.
0: Well, I hope that you feel that I'm a partner in your life by teaching you the Word of God. 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Together, we can do so much more than what we can do by ourselves. 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
6: 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Stay with us.
7: Take their hand before you walk out the door to face the world and say, Lord, you know, bless our marriage. Be with us as we're apart from each other today. Give us wisdom. Like I said, it doesn't have to be a long, drawn-out thing. Just acknowledge that God is a part of the marriage.
8: That's Lee Morgan, and she and her husband, Trey, join us today on Focus on the Family with Jim Daly. They'll have practical ways that you can better love your spouse, strengthen and protect your marriage. Thanks for joining us. I'm John Fuller.
9: John, it does feel like marriage is under attack. I mean, we use that language, but man, it's just, you know, John 10:10, it says the thief comes to steal, kill, and destroy. I think the number one object for the enemy is our marriages, because if he can destroy those, he wins so much. Yeah. And, I mean, it decimates our kids, et cetera. So that's why here at Focus, we fight for marriages in the most positive biblical way. We want your marriage to thrive, to do well. But let's fight together for our marriages, each and every one of us, Gene and I included.
8: Mm-hmm. Yeah, this is a show that will help strengthen your marriage. In fact, our couple today, Trey and Lee Morgan, have written a book called 10 Ways to a Stronger Marriage. Trey and Lee are a husband and wife team. They have four adult children, and they're creators of the Stronger Marriage Workshop. They host and speak around the country. They've been married for 36 years. Okay. And they've turned some of the wisdom that they've collected along the years and their perspectives in this book, 10 Ways to a Stronger Marriage.
9: There's got to be 11. Come on.
10: Oh, sure.
8: Just only 10.
9: First of all, welcome to Focus on the Family.
10: Thank you very much.
9: Trey and Lee. Lee, let me ask you, because John didn't say it, but it was four boys you raised.
7: Yes.
9: I mean, you were the only woman in the house.
7: Yes.
9: How did that go?
7: A boy mom. You know, in retrospect, I look back and think, God must have known that I needed boys. I tend to run late everywhere I go. I would never have had time to do all the hair and the frill of little girls. I think he just knew. I don't do drama well.
9: Okay, and well, that's the key.
7: Yeah, so that's it.
9: Well, Gene shares that with you. We have two boys,
7: yes.
9: And it's, you know, it's a mess. When you don't have that little girl, or you have all girls and not that little boy, it's a little hole in our heart, I think, as parents. But I'm proud of what Gene has been able to do with our boys. I'm sure you've done a great job with your sons as well.
7: Yeah.
9: Talking about marriage, I mean, they talk about, you know, one of the best parenting things you could do is do well in your marriage. Speak to that concept a little bit about how important a marriage is to the family and to the world.
10: Well, for us personally, our goal has always been to build a marriage that honors God, that blesses us. And as we've done that, we're looking now and realizing that it's not only blessed us, but our kids. Mm-hmm. We have our grown children that have come to us going, we didn't realize how important it was that we got to see y'all being married and doing married things and being affectionate and going on dates. And so we're realizing We want to honor God with our marriage. We want to end our life going, we did it, we built a great marriage. But we didn't realize is that it's blessing our children from our example, and even, we believe, our grandchildren. And I think one of the greatest things you can do in this earth is to leave this earth going, we've built that marriage that has done that, and it's set that example.
9: Boy, it's so true. And nothing's foolproof, obviously, but meaning the children, the grandchildren, they're also true. Created beings. Adam and Eve made their choices, right? And God was their father. But in that context, I mean, you set up predictability, you know, that your kids and grandkids will do better. And all the social science shows that. Well, let's get more practical. You guys met in high school and we all went, aww. But Gene and I met after college, you know, just right while I was ending my schooling and she was still in the middle of it. And we weren't at the same school. But talk about going to high school together.
7: Yes.
9: And then, you know, take us through that. Okay. I will. Or,
7: so we
9: yes.
7: went to the same high school, but Trey is a few years older than me. So he mm-hmm. finished high school before I started
9: high
7: school.
9: Oh, you said that with a little bit of pride.
10: But
7: we were youth group sweethearts.
10: That's it. We were youth yes. group. We went to the same church together and we're in the same youth group. And so as I was kind of in the youth group, she was coming into the youth group, and we connected and dated for 4 years throughout all of that time. And when she got out of high school, we married. And in the 80s, that was legal. You did that sort of stuff.
7: And quite truthfully, that's the only reason my parents let me date an older boy was because they knew his parents. I mean, they were friends at church. And so
9: they all knew it was good.
7: They knew
9: it wasn't odd.
7: Right.
9: Yeah, that's good. Now, in the book, one of the funniest things you talk about, and I think we can all relate to this. This is such a guy thing. How much communication should be valued in the relationship. So when you guys are dating, you're saying hi to each other, you're spending evenings together, then you go home and get on the phone together for another hour or two. Speak to the importance of communication. And really, is it realistic to keep it going that hot, even in marriage? And I don't mean, you know, in a physical context. I mean, just talking. Because you want to talk together.
7: Yes, for sure. Well, we laugh when we do our marriage workshops now. We tell the younger couples, we couldn't text all day like you guys do. You know, there was no such thing as texting. So we, you know, spending time on the phone after dates, was the only way we could continue to connect. And we laugh that we spent so much time on the phone. We think, what in the world did we talk about? You know, we wonder really what we talked about. But it doesn't matter what you talk about as long as you're talking.
9: Yeah.
7: Because if you're talking, you're learning about each other. And that's still so true in marriage. The more you talk, the more you learn about each other and you grow.
10: Yeah. We fell in love because we talked. You know, we were attracted to one another, but we really connected when the talking started. And for us to continue that, we've still got to talk. You can't just stop once you get married.
9: Okay, but this is relationship 101, Trey. Us guys.
10: I know. I'm one of
9: just,
10: them.
9: Put the cone of silence over Lee for a minute. We can't. Once we get married, it's like now we're down to one word answers. How was your day?
10: You.
9: Great.
10: I hear you. Mm-hmm. Yeah.
9: What'd you want for
10: today?
9: Dinner? Mm-hmm. I don't care.
10: Yeah.
9: You know. Why do we lose that edge? Is the hunt over, so to speak, and we've won the prize and we don't feel like we need to do that any longer? And speak to how critical it is, again, for us guys in the cone of silence here, to be able to spur each other on to more conversation.
10: That was something I had to learn. Once we got married, it was kind of like, well, I know who she is now, and we're married now. And it wasn't that I didn't want to give information. It's just I felt like, I would come home from work, and she had been home that day with a toddler and a baby, and she'd ask me about my day, and she'd go, "What'd you do today?" And I'd say, "Nothing," and she would, yeah. And
9: I just sat as a blob.
10: Exactly. She said, "I know you did something today, you know."
9: No, but not a thing.
10: That's it. I thought the details of my day were extremely boring, and that she wouldn't be interested, but she was. And so when it clicked, and she finally got that through my head. I began to, and still today, I'll come walk in the door. How was your day? It was good. What'd you do today? I will never say nothing. I will start with the details of my day and fill her in, and it makes her happy. And if that makes her happy, that makes me happy, because that's part of it.
9: Lee, would you say that's true of most of your girlfriends? I don't know. I would tend to lean in Trey's direction. I mean, if I were listening to me, I'd be bored. So that may be one reason we don't go into great detail, because we're thinking of how we would be hearing this.
7: Right.
9: How do women
7: interesting topics. Well, you know, women talk about everything.
9: I didn't know that.
7: That's the you know, things that are not that interesting of topics to talk about. But yeah, I think when I finally made him understand, maybe it wasn't even so much about me wanting to know all of those boring details as much as it was, I just wanted to connect.
9: Yeah, that's the key.
7: I was making that bid for connection. And if he would just share, you know, some of his day with me, I would feel connected.
9: Lee, let me ask you this question. In the book, you mentioned the bedroom chair. This is going to cut way too close to home for me.
8: I loved this.
9: Because I don't think I've learned all the lessons that you two have learned yet. But talk about the bedroom chair and what it did for you functionally, Trey, and how you didn't like that, Lee.
7: Oh, yeah. So the bedroom chair, I think we all have one, right? Where the dirty clothes, maybe even the clean clothes, they
9: well,
7: just
9: semi-dirty.
7: End up semi-dirty. That's
9: mine's
7: it.
9: Semi-dirty.
7: The, semi,
9: they
7: the
9: go
7: ones
9: into
7: that
9: a...
7: you've worn once, they end up on the chair so you know, hey, I've
10: worn
7: these,
10: again.
7: But I can wear them again.
10: I thought I was doing her a favor by not just throwing it in the laundry for us to have to do laundry, and so it goes to the chair. Or some people probably have maybe a treadmill that works the same way.
9: Correct, yeah. But in other words, it's not where they should be.
10: It's not where they should be. And Lee would kind of hound me about it, and I would get that. I really should have done a better job. It was not responsible of me, but it was a very guy thing to do sometimes. And she I think it was by accident. I cleaned the chair one time. I think she had been saying clean the chair, and I got the chair all cleaned up. And I remember she came through and she hugged me and she thanked me. She said, "You don't know how much I appreciate you cleaning the chair." I said, "I didn't know which ones were clean or dirty." And she gave me so much praise. I thought, I got to do this more often. This was great. And so I started keeping the chair clean because it was like, boy, if that makes her that happy that she'll go out of her way to give me that much praise, then obviously this is something I need to do better on.
9: Yes. We have two chairs in the room, but I just pile them up in the floor. You know, I got my semi-clean pile. Don't touch that. I'm going to wear those again. Mm-hmm. And then one day I cleaned everything up, that's and Jean right. was like, thank you for
7: yes.
9: that. She didn't have to say anything. I got the hint. But.
7: Yeah. Well, it takes a lot of effort on my part to not say anything. It really does, because I tend to be a little nitpicky. I mean, I want everything in its place, and so I could harp on things like that if I'm not careful. So I have to be very intentional about, you know, just I can let that slide. There are some things you can let slide. You know, pick your battles.
8: I appreciate that, Lee. Now, what about you, Trey? Are there some things that you can kind of pick your battles on when it comes to communication with Lee?
10: You know, it's for me, I'm a little bit more laid back, and so I don't have as many battles to pick. The thing that I have had to work hard on in marriage is we're very two very different people, and I am an on-time guy. She's a... if running late were an exercise, she'd be very, very fit, you know. And so she struggles with being on time. And so we've learned to adapt, and I've had to be patient and choose to, you know, at times to take my own car somewhere, right. You know, when we lived close to someplace where we were going. So we've had our issues we worked through and things.
9: Well, but what you're saying there is resolve it so the conflict is minimal to none. Mm-hmm. You know, if this is a pattern, this is a pattern. And you don't have to make it an argument every time. That's find right. a solution that's to right. the pattern
10: pick
9: that works for the two of you.
10: Yes.
9: That's what's so good. I think, you know, what I've experienced is the older we get, the more years we're married, the better we are at that. I think in our early years of marriage, those things that were molehills that then looked like a mountain, over time, I think both of us have learned to kind of recognize it as a molehill. It's not a big deal.
7: Mm-hmm.
9: Lee, let me ask you, under this banner of making time for your marriage, which is, I think, one of the 10 ways you have to prepare this, having four sons and then leaving them at home, that was hard for Jean and I with two sons.
7: Yes.
9: Partly because of the mischief.
7: Yes.
9: So I'm just assuming with four boys, you may have had twice the mischief that we had. But being able to let go of that and get a babysitter, or I'm sure they were fine babysitters, someone from church, and then you go out on a date. But could you really relax as a mom of four boys?
7: You know, I think when they were very, very small, it was harder. But once they were older, you know, it was just like, oh, we needed that time away to just to reconnect. And it was good for them. Uh-huh. You know, we say that it was good for them to see us. They might have whined and cried and not wanted us to leave.
9: Right. Sure.
7: But in, you know, long, big picture, they could see that mom and dad love each other. They need time together. And, Yeah, so it was easy to leave them knowing that it was good for us.
9: And I think for young couples, they need to hear that yes. It's okay, especially young moms, because I think they panic and they're not, the value of investing in the marriage is quite high.
7: Right.
10: One of the things we were blessed with was church friends where yes. that had kids the same age as ours, and we would kind of make a deal with them where we'll watch your kids this Friday night if you'll watch our kids next Friday night. And so we would swap babysitting. That the kids thought it was awesome because they got to play with their friends 2 weekends in a row. Mm-hmm. And it saved on, you know, we didn't have to pay money to for a babysitter.
9: Yeah. Lee, you mentioned the book about the deer hunter's wife. I like this story. I know a few deer hunters who are listening right now. Bill, I'm thinking of you. But speak to that wife and what she did to engage her husband.
7: Sure, yeah. She had zero interest in going deer hunting.
9: Who would have thought that?
7: Right? And yeah, she came up to us after a workshop one time. She said, "My husband will never take me on a date. How do I get him to take me on a date?" And she said, "All he ever wants to do is deer hunt." And Trey said, "Well, have you been deer hunting with him?" She said, "No, why would I ever want to go deer hunting?" And Trey said, "I tell you what, you go deer hunting with him, and you're probably going to have to ask him if you can go, because he's quit asking you to go with him, right?" And she said, "Oh, yeah, he quit asking me a long time ago." But Trey said, "You go on a deer hunt with him. You have a good time." You know, she did. They had a phenomenal, I mean, she said, you know, it was cold, but we cuddled in the deer blind. We watched the sun come up together.
9: Right.
7: She said, I don't think they got a deer. Mm-mm. But she said, we had such a great day, you know, together. And then the very next weekend, he took me on a date.
9: Hmm. Yeah, oh, wow. So it started to cascade. I'm thinking
7: take.
9: The reason they didn't get a deer is because they were talking too much.
7: Right. That's very possible.
9: I mean, I don't know everything,
7: some
9: but I think that's probably
7: there.
9: It. Yes. Trey, you and Lee were both in ministry but struggled to seek God. This is so common. I mean, I'm making it sound like it's, but all of us, I mean, Christian leaders, pastors of churches, mm-hmm. this is common to all of us, that development of spiritual intimacy mm-hmm. together. I think partly because we take it for granted. You know the word, I know the word, we love the Lord. Okay. But how to continue to develop that spiritual intimacy appetite.
10: Yeah. And it's, you know, we went to church together, we worshiped together, we read Bible together, we prayed at meals and with family together, we would pray for each other. But there was never a time where we actually sat down and prayed together. We never climbed into bed at night and said set of prayers together. And when we realized we were really missing out on this, we became more intentional at going, we've got to start doing this and doing a better job at it. And it really opened up some really deep intimacy that we had been missing. You know, we all understand sexual intimacy and intellectual intimacy that comes through conversation, but we really didn't notice the spiritual intimacy that was missing in there. And when we connected that, which includes God, you know, I got to, when she prayed, I got to see places in her heart that, you know, generally were reserved only for God, and vice versa. And so it became such a powerful thing. And we've read new statistics today that talk about couples who pray together on a regular basis and a daily basis, the divorce rate drops to less than 5%, you know, and it's like that there's obviously something to that. And we need to be good at that. And then we need to encourage other couples to connect spiritually together.
9: Lee, I think, you know, again, I think for men, you're always in dangerous territory when you're speaking for all men. So I'm not trying to say that. But generally speaking, we don't pay attention to this. I mean, we're just, you know, we're out trying to make a living and do the things we need to do. But from your perspective as a wife, what are the things that you're wanting or needing? Now you get to talk on behalf of all women in terms of developing that spiritual connection. What are we missing? If you're in a room with 20 guys and you're coaching them, okay, husbands, here's what you need to know. What would you tell them?
7: Yeah. Just take their hand before you walk out the door to face the world and say, "Lord, you know, bless our marriage. Be with us as we're apart from each other today. Give us wisdom." You know, it doesn't have to be a long, drawn-out, sit-on-the-couch-for-30-minutes prayer session. Those are great, too. But just to acknowledge, you know, God, please be a part of our day as we're away from each other. And then also, when you come together again in the evening before bed, you know, take each other's hands and say, you know, thank you for our marriage. please continue to bless our marriage. It, like I said, it doesn't have to be a long, drawn-out thing. It just acknowledge that God is a part of the marriage.
9: It feels like, too, what a woman hears in that and her emotional reaction to that is to open up.
7: Mm-hmm. Yes.
9: And, you know, women, we know through our counseling at Hope Restored, one of the big things is a sense of security that they need to feel. Mm-hmm. And again, men, you know, haven't I provided that? I mean, yes. We get lost in all that.
7: Yes.
9: But for women to feel that you're seeing me, you know what I need,
7: yes.
9: And that prayer just like that,
7: yes.
9: is so meaningful.
7: Well, it takes vulnerability for sure, yeah. to open up in prayer, and men don't want to feel vulnerable. Am I correct
9: that's
7: in that?
9: True. Yeah. That's true. Now, Trey, oftentimes when we're talking about, tell us what we need to know, Lee, men will write us and say, why are you man bashing?
10: Yeah.
9: So you got to represent,
10: yeah.
9: the other part,
10: mm-hmm.
9: of this.
10: I will.
9: Yes.
10: I will. I'll, yeah. be one of the, because I am a man. I love speaking to men from a standpoint of, you know, as a man, we're really good at being the I'm going to protect my family, and, you know, I'm going to teach my kids to play ball, and I'm going to teach them to hunt, and I'm going to teach them to fish. And one of the things that God wants us to do is to be that man who not just provides for the family and not does those things, but also leads the family spiritually, and to step up and be that guy who says, we're going to pray together at the table, or we're going to go to church together, we're going to read our Bible together. And so it will open new doors in your marriage that you have never imagined if you'll just take a little bit of time to try to be more the leader if you struggle with that in your marriage.
9: And that's good. Now, the other click is speaking to the women. There's 20 women in the room, and you're going to say, well, ladies, this is what your husband really needs.
10: Yeah.
9: So now you're dancing on,
10: yeah.
9: the floor. You're, go,
10: well,
9: ahead.
10: I have never met a wife yet that has said, I don't want my husband to be the spiritual leader in the house. Most of them are going, I want more of that.
9: Yeah.
10: And they love it when their husbands are. And
9: you know, one of the things you mentioned in the book, and I think this is great. I just want to get to the reality of it, though. Treat your spouse better than they deserve. That's a little bit of a nuance. And I think the answer I'm looking for from both of you is, okay, how do you get there emotionally? I get it, but it's not going to be that easy.
7: Mm-mm. It's not easy.
10: Well, we like to remind each other, and we like to remind ourselves that it's, you know, I'm going to treat her better than she deserves, because that's how God treats me every day.
9: Yeah.
10: God is way better to me than I deserve, and I always want him to forgive me quickly, and I want all these things, and then sometimes we hold these petty grudges against our spouse or against other people, and we've just kind of tried really hard to make it our goal. We're going to treat one another better than they deserve, because that's pretty much how God treats us every day.
9: You know, I have a friend, Matt Hurd, who's a former pastor here in town and has his ministry now, but he does a talk on the lavish love of God. Mm. And it's such a great reminder, but think of that in the marital context. If we're going to be Christ-like to our spouse, that means the lavish love of God, to portray that to them.
10: That's good.
9: Wow, that is kind of the essence of what you're saying there, by treating them better than they deserve. Mm-hmm. It's that lavish love.
7: Mm-hmm.
9: It's not what we deserve from God. It's what he chooses to give us.
7: Yes. Mm-hmm.
9: Isn't that amazing?
7: It is amazing. And, you know, in a godly marriage, there's no place for selfishness. And that's where we get things wrong. When we're too concerned about what we need, then we are what our spouse needs. And if we can just wake up every morning and say, what can I do today to bless my spouse? You know, I'm not going to worry about myself, but what can I do today to bless my spouse? And then if we carry that through, then chances are they're probably going to be thinking, what can I do to bless her in return?
9: Well, I love that. In fact, you call it out-bless your spouse.
7: Yes.
9: Mm-hmm. But, Lee, come on, just between us girls, you don't know my husband. I don't want to bless him. He doesn't deserve a blessing. Speak to her.
7: Yes. So then you do what you're doing to serve God. Maybe you just don't even think about, you know, I'm going to pick up his dirty socks out of the floor because I'm serving God today.
9: You happen to have that example already, I see.
7: Right.
10: That's good.
9: No, I think that's so true. And it is an attitude adjustment, mm-hmm. right? So much of this is attitude.
7: Yes.
9: You know, okay, God loves me, so therefore I have to love my spouse. That's not the attitude you're looking for, right? It's the want to.
7: Yes.
9: Let's do this better. Well, what a great concept. I mean, 10 ways. I'm sure we could come up with 11 or 12, but let's go with 10 ways to a stronger marriage. And Trey and Lee have done a wonderful job pulling this together. Let's end with this one. The couple who is trying to get by. I'm paying the bills. The kids are young. You know, they're pulling on us, and she's tired. We don't have time for physical intimacy or, you know, let alone spiritual intimacy and all the other things. What do you say to that couple when they come to your conference and they're the first ones in line going, help?
10: Yeah. They're going to have to be intentional. So it's so easy to take our marriage and push it to the back burner and focus on the things that are still important but less important, the jobs and hobbies and kids and PTA and Little League. And we're going to have to move that marriage back to the front burner. And there's so many good helps out there through marriage workshops, through a marriage book, podcast episodes. There's so much information to kind of help you reconnect and reclick. And the main goal is don't give up. We've had times in our marriage that we look back and we go, you know, we've had peaks and we're so thankful in the valleys that we didn't give up. The peaks you never think about giving up, but in the valleys you're kind of like, is this worth it? And now we've hit a portion of marriage where we're like, we're so thankful we didn't quit in the hard times because we're enjoying the good times.
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3: My name's Carl Tinian and this is The Creative Word. Have you ever wondered what it's like to live life in all its fullness? Or to say it's good to be alive? Have you ever wondered what God thinks about that and what he wants for humans to be able to enjoy this world that he's created? In the Bible, in the book of John, chapter 10, verse 10, Jesus says, I have come to earth that you might live life in all its fullness, or to live the abundance of life. These are beautiful words, and I've always contemplated what that means. It seems to summarize the whole reason that Jesus came to earth in the first place, that we might connect to a beautiful life with God, lived out as he intended, and with one another. The Greek word used in the Bible is this word Zoe, and it means the fulfilled life, if you like, or a life full of peace and joy and contentment with God. Join me on a journey in trying to unpack what this might mean for us today and how we can connect to God's dream for humanity, living in harmony with one another, with him at the center.

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14: 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I'm Kate Ryan for Focus on the Family Australia. Ambitious teens usually come from households that put a high priority on goal setting and have a love for learning. 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
2: 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They're well-educated, hold successful jobs, and live in beautiful homes. 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For the most part, they enjoy happy and contented lives, even with a few bumps along the way. In the Western world, it's not difficult to have a good life. There are common sense decisions we can make, self-help books to read, and plenty of resources at our disposal. We are blessed with prosperity and opportunity. Even with a bad start, hard work and good choices can often turn things around. But when we walk with God, He promises a life that is no longer normal. Instead, the God life is marked by the supernatural. It's a life undergirded by faith and vision, where impossibilities become easy and limitations are laughable, where dreams reach far beyond human imagination. It's a good life, but it's more than good. The God life is far from ordinary. That's if you choose to live it. This is Tanya Harris of GodConversations.com.
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2: Ever had someone fling dirt at you? I'm Danny Sinnott with Another Brave to Go. It's easy to get buried in the shame and pain when someone throws dirt our way, regardless of whether it's true or not. I wouldn't usually quote Taylor Swift, but her advice is pretty spot on when she says to shake it off. I heard of a story recently over in the Middle East where a donkey fell down a cistern pit. I think lots of us can relate to times in our lives where we've hit rock bottom and feel like our lives have gone down the toilet. Everyone had given up trying to get the donkey out, so they decided to just bury him alive, and they started flinging big piles of dirt at the donkey down the hole with their shovels. But instead of standing there helplessly, the donkey shook off every shovel load and adjusted his hooves to get on top. Eventually, all the dirt that had been flung his way in an attempt to kill him actually brought him freedom. Jonah had a similar experience and said, "I descended to the roots of the mountains. The earth with its bars was around me forever. But you have brought up my life from the pit, O Lord my God." So next time dirt gets flung at you, remember to shake it off and trust God to use those experiences to lift you out of the pit. For more resources, podcasts and videos on doing life together, head on over to our website, braveenough.org.
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2: I caught up recently with a friend from school and he reminded me of when he and I were on opposite debating teams and the team I was on lost. I thought that was so unfair, and to this day I'm convinced that we should have won. Since then, I've had to face much more unfairness than that, and I have to say that it hurts when you're faced with unfairness in life. But there are some times when unfairness is a fantastic thing. For example, if you win the lottery, it's not really fair because you won against the odds, but isn't it great that you won? In the same way, God isn't fair, and it's a wonderful thing. You see, of ourselves, we aren't worthy, but God treats us as worthy. This unfairness of God is called grace. How unfair is God? God is so unfair that he is able to save even you.
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2: Ever wonder why some kids have an easier time learning to read than others? Hi, I'm Kate Ryan from Focus on the Family Australia. As a former teacher, I can tell you that some children pick up reading, maths and writing skills much faster and easier than others. It isn't that these kids are necessarily smarter, they just seem to learn more quickly. Research has shown that it has a lot to do with their experiences as toddlers. When parents read to their kids while they're babies and expose them to a lot of new sounds and words, it stimulates their brain and helps them learn. Simple things like teaching children little songs or rhymes and pointing out letters and numbers on signs can go a long way towards helping them learn during the preschool years. By the time they go to school, they may already know letters, colours and numbers, and will usually see learning as more fun than work. So if you want to give your toddlers a good head start, make incidental learning a regular part of their day.
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2: Have you ever wondered if the trials of life are worth it? I'm Danny Sinnott with another Brave to Go. So many things of value take grit and are forged in the power of adversity. So to see a great outcome, we need to push through trials. During trials, we need a few things. Firstly, we need to remain steadfast. To be steadfast means to have the determination to remain at your post come what may. We also need endurance, the determination to keep moving towards your goal despite challenges and feeling exhausted. And we also need grit to go through trials and treat them like a marathon, not a sprint. In the book of Romans, chapter 5, verses 3 and 4, it says, "We also glory in our sufferings because we know that suffering produces perseverance, perseverance character, and character hope." Some would call these traits humanity's crowning jewels, but none of these jewels in your life come without trials. Interesting that the Bible says that we're to receive a crown when we finally enter the kingdom of God. But have you considered what it takes to make a crown? Gold refined in a furnace of fire, diamonds formed under intense pressure, and pearls formed from persistent irritation. Life is not easy, and the price certainly isn't cheap. So if life's like a furnace for you right now, remember that you're being refined like gold. Are you feeling under intense pressure? There's a diamond coming. Are there things irritating you to the nth degree? There are pearls of wisdom on the way. You are precious to God, and He's working something beautiful in you. For more resources, podcasts, and videos on doing life together, head on over to our website, braveenough.org.
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5: I happen to have the best job in the world. I work from home. I was working at my desk when suddenly the room got really dark. I looked outside and saw that black storm clouds were filling the sky. I had to get up and turn the lights on, and it was the middle of the day. Jesus told a story of 10 bridesmaids who were waiting in the dark for the wedding party to come and pick them up. Five of them had light to keep them going until then, but the other five didn't have enough and they ran out. The ones who had enough light with them got into the wedding, but the others didn't. There are often going to be times when you're going to be in the middle of darkness, maybe in your work, in your relationships, or maybe in your very own home. So remember, when you can't see the light, be the light.
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2: 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It's called You Are Special, and it's a great little story about a village full of small wooden people called Wemmicks. 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
3: Ever felt overwhelmed in every direction? I'm Danny Sinnott with Another Brave to Go. We have five of us living in a 9-square house while we wait to build our own, so it's easy to feel crazy at our place. On top of that, I'm a right brain creative, so definitely not a neat freak, but I realised a few years back that I can't do clutter. It just messes with my head. You know, it's really interesting that there's often a correlation between our sense of well-being and the state of our environment, and something very therapeutic about decluttering. Have you ever felt overwhelmed by life in general and just looked around at your home and said, you know, I don't even know where to start? Well, eventually you do, but by the time you're done, you look around again and it's like a weight's lifted off and you can take a breath. Somehow it manages to sort out something in your brain at the same time. The visual of an orderly environment gives your brain a signal of well-being. 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
2: When I was a little kid, I loved those hot summer days when we would go to the beach in Sydney. I loved playing in the soft yellow sand, but the real reason why I loved going to the beach was the water. But as a little child, I only ever paddled in the shallows. As I grew up, I realised that the real fun was in the waves and in the deeper water. When Peter encountered Jesus, he had spent all night fishing and caught nothing. So Jesus invited him to get out into the deeper water, and it's when he did that that Peter caught the fish. It turns out that Jesus knew more about fishing than Simon. In fact, he knew more about everything than Simon. And Jesus knows that all the good stuff is when you go in deep. Remember, Jesus went in deep for you. How deep are you prepared to go for him?
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0: From power lunches to veggie mac and cheese sandwiches, now there's an interesting change. I'm Kate Ryan for Focus on the Family Australia. It's not easy for men or women to make the transition from full-time career to a full-time homemaker, but a lot of people make the switch. 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
2: How many of your friends are actually your tribe? I'm Danny Sinnott with another Brave to Go. With social media these days, it's so easy to have a lot of inverted commas friends. It can be a great way of keeping up with what people are up to, especially those who are far away. But are you really connecting? And how many of them do you actually get to gather with face to face? Highlight reels and a quick post or message here and there can actually be disconnected connecting, and it can leave us feeling even more lonely than before. That's why finding our tribe and nurturing it is so important. A tribe is not hundreds of friends in your inner circle. It's the faithful few who know the real you, who you can spill your guts to and not be judged, who you can trust with a soft place to land, who encourage you and build you up, and who are honest with you in love, even if it means risking your popularity or even the friendship, because you care about them more. These are the friends that you would also do these things for yourself. Proverbs 17:17 says, "A friend loves at all times, and a brother is born for a time of adversity." Do the best you can to get together in person. There's something really incredible that God does with a physical presence that can't be substituted. Jesus is also your forever friend, but maybe you don't have a tribe. I've been there too. It's a tough place, but pray for your tribe and watch who God sends to you. You might be very surprised. For more resources, podcasts and videos on doing life together, head on over to our website, braveenough.org. Yeah,

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1: My name's Carl Tinian and this is The Creative Word. We're still on the topic of beauty. Many years ago, I worked in an old people's nursing home and I was a cleaner. And I'd clean people's rooms, but I was allowed at the end of each time to sit on people's beds and chat to them about their life. And I would ask questions about what they'd learn and what they would do differently. And it was a profound experience and a real privilege to be able to spend time with people in this way. I learned a lot, and even as a young man, it really made me think about what is a life lived well. There was one lady in particular who was about 96 years old. She couldn't walk anymore, but she had the most beautiful eyes. And her eyes sparkled and really lit up a room, and I loved spending time with her. She made me feel better about my life. And every time I left her, I felt optimistic. I felt full of hope. And I guess beauty in this context is not cosmetic. There's nothing physical about it, if you like. It was her life. It was her heart and her mind and those sparkly eyes. But I saw the whole person and she shone to me. I want you to think about human beauty in this way, something that is a life lived well and something that shines out from our innermost being. I'd love you to be able to think about it in such a way that it gives you a goal to move towards, something to aspire to for your own life, a new definition to hang the word beauty upon. May you live a life lived well, a beautiful life. My name's Carl Tinian, and this has been The Creative Word.

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3: I've been to Ukraine many times, and there they speak the Ukrainian language, and most people speak Russian as well. I know this is going to be a bit random, but my favourite Ukrainian word is perekusity. It means snack. I liked the sound of it when I first heard it. I guess it just sounds yummy. It's fascinating that Jesus has a favourite word too, and it's got a much better meaning than snack, because that word is love. And it's not so much the noun that Jesus loves, but the verb. He loves doing love. When Jesus was asked which was the greatest commandment in the law, he said that it was the commandment to love. You know, no one ever lost out by loving too much. If you have truly loved, you can hold your head high because you have walked in integrity and you have pleased God. Remember, the verb love is Jesus' favourite word.
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1: In this bulletin, a slight reprieve for business operators and the AFL trade period continues. With more, I'm Tracy Weir. Businesses have been offered a reprieve with the tax office delaying its ban on credit card payments. Here's Nelson Scott.
2: The ATO was set to scrap credit card payments from the end of next month following the Reserve Bank's ban on surcharges. The decision sparked fierce pushback from small businesses, many of which rely on credit cards to manage cash flow. The ban is now on hold until July, after Labor agreed to absorb the tax office's surcharge fees. Treasurer Jim Chalmers says the government is listening.
3: This recognises the really important contribution that small businesses make.
2: Opposition leader Angus Taylor says it's just delaying the pain and will introduce a bill to permanently reverse the ban.
4: The reality of this government is they want businesses to cough up and to close up.
2: Business groups have welcomed the delay but are pushing the ATO for a permanent fix.
1: Nelson Scott. In Victoria, the accused High Country killer Greg Lynn will make another bid for freedom, with the retrial over camper Carol Clay's murder not until May next year. The former Jetstar pilot's application for bail will be heard on October 22nd. Lynn was refused bail in March. He claims he accidentally shot Ms. Clay during a campsite struggle at Wallangatta Valley in 2020. Older Australians are increasingly taking advantage of artificial intelligence. According to the latest data, Every Age Counts board member Kay Falick says older people are using AI to research medical issues and holidays.
5: In areas like medical information, travel research, retirement income planning, there seems to be a propensity to use AI to get some quick answers.
1: More than 1,300 people aged between 60 and 85 have been surveyed about their experiences using the technology. An English Christian pro-life campaigner has been charged with five new offences after praying silently outside a Birmingham abortion facility for 5 days last year. Isabel Vaughan Spruce has pleaded not guilty to breaching a buffer zone and standing within 150 metres of the clinic. She does not dispute that she was within the zone, but argues she did not commit a crime and that her prosecution breaches her freedom of thought and religion. She has previously been acquitted of a similar offence and received a $25,000 settlement from the police. A US Presbyterian minister has been arrested by the Secret Service for praying on a footpath outside the Chinese embassy in Washington, D.C. The Reverend Patrick Mahoney, who leads the Christian Defence Coalition, laid down a red carpet bearing the names of people and groups persecuted by the Chinese government. That's the latest news. Sport is next.
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1: Turning to sport, and in AFL trade updates, Zach Butters has explained his decision to join the Western Bulldogs in free agency. The star midfielder has signed a record 9-year deal, with Port Adelaide accepting pick 5 in the draft as compensation. Butters says personal connections led him to returning home.
7: Growing up as a Western Bulldogs supporter and growing up in the West, my parents and family all still live in the area, and yeah, it's a special place to me, and a local Western Jets boy as well, and some good mates at the footy club here as well in Buku and Riley West, and was lucky enough to play State of Origin with Ed and Bont as well.
1: And Nick Blakey has chosen North Melbourne as his desired club as he explores a trade from the Swans. Blakey's dad, John, played 224 games for the Kangaroos. Supercars rookie Zach Bates has claimed a provisional pole for the Bathurst 1000. The 22-year-old from Matstone Racing has taken top spot for today's top 10 shootout. That's the latest Vision National News. I'm Tracy Weir.
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3: 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Kids under 5 don't get it at all. They're not old enough to grasp the concept of sarcasm, so they take every word seriously. It's still not clear why some kids are more easily affected by sarcasm than others, but researchers suspect it may have to do with the child's home life. 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
1: In this bulletin, farmers speak out ahead of the Victorian election and a political conference being hosted in Brisbane. With more, I'm Tracy Weir. Pauline Hanson is expected to call for a royal commission into net zero targets during an address to a political conference in Brisbane. The One Nation leader will be speaking alongside coalition frontbenchers Angus Taylor and Matt Canavan. It's believed the senator's address will accuse governments of signing dodgy deals with foreign-backed renewable companies that drive up power prices. Industry groups say the tax office's delay on its credit card ban will give small businesses some much-needed breathing space. The ATO won't enforce the ban until June next year, after the federal government agreed to cover surcharge costs. Andrew McKellar from the Chamber of Commerce and Industry says the group will work with the tax office to find a permanent solution.
2: We need to find a way to ensure that small business has the full flexibility going forward to meet its liabilities in relation to payments to the tax office.
1: The opposition is calling for the ban to be scrapped entirely, arguing it is unfair on business. A man who hung a Palestinian flag from the Bondi Beach footbridge and allegedly made offensive hand gestures has been charged. The 53-year-old was refused bail and will face court today, charged with behaving in an offensive manner in a public space. The Victorian Farmers Federation has revealed their most pressing priorities ahead of the November state election. President Ryan Milgate says they surveyed members and spoke with commodity councils earlier in the year. He says the first priority is removing unfair taxes and regulations.
3: The common issue we're hearing from everyone was around remove unfair taxes and regulations. So the Emergency Services Fund obviously was a key part of that, along with, you know, what was happening with the federal government. Obviously that's not a state issue, but it certainly piques people's interest. The other issue in there was around red tape. People are just getting sick of paperwork for the sake of it.
1: Victorians go to the polls on November 28. Two famous Renoir paintings stolen from a French museum have been recovered. Local authorities say six people have also been arrested over last month's heist. US Secretary of State Marco Rubio has highlighted Christianity's role in shaping Western civilization during a major speech he delivered against the backdrop of the Parthenon in Athens. He said Western civilization was born in Athens, forged in Rome, and baptized in Christendom. Mr. Rubio said Greeks prepared fertile soil for Christianity to take root. He is rejecting the current tendency to treat Christianity as merely another private preference rather than a foundation for the development of liberty, natural law, and self-government. Christian counsellors are suing the capital of the US state of Nebraska over an ordinance that threatens them with jail and the loss of their professional licences. The city of Lincoln has criminalised any action which helps children address issues with gender confusion or unwanted same-sex attraction. That's the latest news. Sport is next.
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1: To sport, in rugby union, Wallabies skipper Harry Wilson is embracing the challenge of ending a 40-year drought at Eden Park. Australia's Bledisloe Cup hopes go on the line tonight against the All Blacks. Wilson says they will back themselves.
5: We just want to be that team, but if you're thinking about what it could be like, you're probably missing what's in front of your eyes. And for us, we focus on our preparation, and then we've got to focus on moment by moment to get the job done. And we've prepared well, we feel confident, but that's not going to do enough. We've got to go out there and do it.
1: New Zealand are riding an 11-game win streak over Australia and haven't lost a Bledisloe Cup test in Auckland since 1986. In cricket, it stumps on day one of the first test between the Aussies and South Africa, Australia 6 for 187. That's the latest Vision National News. I'm Tracy Weir.
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2: You know, before a couple has their first child, it's not uncommon for them to spend hours just talking and laughing together. 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The first is for parents of young kids to actually schedule time together in order to keep the marriage fresh. Aim for 15 to 20 minutes a day before or after dinner just to hang out, with the understanding that the kids don't interrupt. Another suggestion is for parents of older kids to let the children clean up after dinner while mum and dad take a long walk or just retire to the lounge room together. Both of these recommendations have a twofold benefit. Mum and dad build their relationships and the kids get to see how it's done. These little times alone go a long way toward keeping couples connected. This is Kate Ryan with Focus on the Family Australia.
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6: Came to band camp.
7: I hope they have a better lunch this year.
6: Oh, hey, Barrett. Hey, Priscilla.
8: Hey.
9: Hi, Matthew.
10: Where is everyone? I thought a lot more kids would have signed up for band camp this year.
6: Everyone I talked to had scheduling conflicts.
10: It's cool that Mr. Whitaker opened up the little theater for this. It's the perfect place.
11: Well, Mr. Jones.
10: Was the perfect place. Hello, Jay. I guess it was too much to hope that you wouldn't come this year.
11: That's right. You could never hope that much. I'm becoming quite the virtuoso on the supper time triangle. I sense your jealousy. You're intimidated by me. Admit it.
10: The only thing I'll admit is your deep psychological self-absorbed need to compete with me all the time.
12: Ah, is this everyone?
11: Uh-huh.
6: You think so?
9: Yeah.
12: Well, let me say that it's a pleasure to host this year's band camp. I'm really looking forward to hearing what you all learn.
13: Mm-hmm.
12: Now, to kick things off, we decided to begin with something a little different. A competition.
11: Yeah. Look out, Barrett Jones. Soon you'll be tasting cold steel. The cold steel of my suppertime triangle.
9: I was hoping we'd start off with something fun.
10: Me too.
12: Well, actually, Priscilla, it should be a lot of fun.
11: Yes.
12: And educational.
11: Rats.
12: We'll be doing a kind of team-building exercise. A scavenger hunt.
9: Awesome.
12: All right, now to give the details, let me introduce Eugene Meltzner.
14: Thank you, Mr. Whitaker, and welcome, fellow music aficionados. As mentioned, today you will be engaging in a scavenger hunt. Various businesses nearby will be participating, and each one is aware of the rules of play. In addition to testing your speed and cunning, this competition will also test your musical knowledge. I hope all of you reviewed the obscure book of music trivia as suggested when you signed up.
11: A book?
6: Yeah. I've been reading every page.
14: Yeah. Good. You'll each be given a clue for a particular item. Once you locate that item, you'll be given the next clue. The first team to return with every item wins.
11: Wins what?
14: Free passes to Waterworld.
11: I love Waterworld. It's the only time I take a bath.
9: Ew.
10: What are the teams, Eugene?
14: Everyone can choose his or her own partner.
10: Priscilla?
9: Yes, Barrett. I'd love to be your partner.
11: Parker! Jay, you read the trivia book, didn't you?
6: Yeah, but...
11: Yeah, I didn't, so that works out perfectly. We're as complimentary as two corns on a cob.
6: You mean peas?
11: On a cob?
6: No, in a pie.
11: You're talking crazy.
12: Now, does everyone have a partner?
11: Yep.
9: Yes.
12: All right, well, then step up and get a voucher. You'll need it for your first stop.
10: Okay.
6: Thanks, Mr. Whitaker.
10: Mr. Whitaker.
9: Where are we going, Mr. Whitaker?
14: Eugene? You should make your way post-haste to Hal's Diner. Sit down at a booth and investigate the menu to receive your first clue.
12: Is everyone ready?
6: Yes.
9: Yeah.
12: On your mark?
11: You're going down, Jones.
12: Get set.
10: You want a competition? You've got one, Jay.

0: Welcome to Hal's. That is my diner, everyone. I assume you're here for Wit's musical scavenger hunt?
1: Yes.
0: Good. Now look over the menu and then raise your hand when you're ready to order.
2: Excuse me.
0: Yep, a girl in the polka dot dress.
2: Are we supposed to eat?
0: It is a restaurant, but it is lunchtime, and Wit has provided vouchers so you get to eat for free.
3: For free? Then bring me the head of a pig on a spit.
0: Do you see a luau? Do I look like I'm wearing a grass skirt? Besides, this isn't about free food. You're looking for the answer to the first clue. Ready?
1: Yeah.
0: Here it is. A marching band marches together, except for this section that stands still in all weather. And the answer will tell you which sandwich to order. Got it?
2: Isn't this exciting, Barrett?
4: A sandwich.
2: Did you know your eyes flicker when you're thinking?
4: The only section that doesn't march is the percussion section.
3: A pit.
2: A what?
4: A pit. That's the name of the section of percussion that doesn't march.
2: A pit's not a sandwich.
4: Let me see the menu. Actually, it is. Sir, excuse me.
0: Ready to order, young fella?
4: Absolutely. We'd like a... we'd like two pit barbecue sandwiches, please.
0: Good job. You're the first ones to get it.
4: All right.
2: Can we have our next clue now?
0: Well, you have to eat your sandwiches first. May I have your vouchers?
2: Here you go.
0: Thanks. They'll be right out.
4: Look at Jay. He's steaming in that booth. He has no idea. He's looking over here. Acts like we haven't figured it out.
2: Did you know your nose crinkles up when you get excited?
4: Huh?
2: This is so good.
4: You almost jumper saw?
2: Last bite.
4: We are definitely ahead. Jay's just getting his order.
2: Done.
4: Mr. House Diner, over here.
0: All done, I see. Here's your check.
2: Check? We already gave you our vouchers.
0: You need to check your check. And take the menu with you. It's one of the things you're supposed to collect. Have fun, you two.
4: Thanks.
2: What's the check say, Barrett? Is it our next clue?
4: Yep. Listen to this. Eating a sandwich wasn't really that rough, but solving this clue might prove to be tough. In a wide open space outside in a yard, look for equipment that's held by the guard.
2: The marching band color guard?
4: I remember reading about that in the music trivia book. A wide open space outside in a yard.
2: McAllister Park, maybe.
4: I think I know. Come on.
2: Okay.
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2: The courthouse square?
13: Yeah. When you mentioned McAllister Park, I thought of the statue of Wolfgang Auer here. Mr. Whitaker taped little conductor batons along the length of his sword.
2: With clues attached to them. Take one.
13: You've gotten this far, so you may think you're clever, but the stars and stripes may stump you forever. The top of a pole may seem easy to see, but look for the maker on a special marquee. What?
2: Stars and stripes. That would be flags, right?
13: Right, but flags aren't musical. Wait a minute. What's the song we march to every band practice?
2: The school fight song?
13: No. Stars and Stripes Forever.
2: Which is about the flag. And there's one in the center of the park.
13: But the clue said that the top of the pole will seem easy to see, but look for the maker on a special marquee.
2: What's a marquee?
13: It's like a sign that sticks out over a theater or a hotel or a store.
2: Those are all over Odyssey.
13: Let's think about the maker.
2: The composer of the song?
13: Uh-huh. Who wrote Stars and Stripes Forever?
2: I know. Francis Scott Key.
13: Sorry. John Philip Sousa.
2: Sousa?
13: Yeah.
2: As in Sousa Sporting Goods?
13: Just like it. Let's go.
2: Okay.

0: That was a nightmare. Okay, Parker, we're here. Where's the next clue?
1: On Wolfgang Gower's sword.
0: Hey, you're right. A bunch of clues are taped here. We should take all of them. Then no one behind us will know what to do next.
1: No, that would be cheating.
0: I prefer to think of it as proactive winning.
1: Just one, Jay.
0: Whatever.
1: What's it say?
0: Something about Stars and Stripes.
1: The song by John Philip Sousa?
0: If you say so. But did he also write something about a marquess?
1: What? That's Marquee. Mm. Sousa Sporting Goods is a large Marquee.
0: Well, then come on, then.
1: However, Mr. Sousa passed away a few weeks ago, and it's now Zaborski Sports.
0: What song did Zaborski write?
1: None that I know of. But that book of musical trivia also mentioned that John Philip Sousa had an instrument named after him. Tuba.
0: John Philip Tuba?
1: No! The tuba's also known as the sousaphone.
0: So we should go to the phone company.
1: No, we should go to the music store.
0: That's what I meant.
2: Hi, we're with the scavenger hunt?
3: Sorry, we don't have hunting supplies.
4: No, you don't understand. We're looking for our next clue.
3: We don't do board games either.
2: No. We're on a band camp scavenger hunt. You know, music?
4: I guess Sousa's Sporting Goods wasn't our next stop.
3: Sousa's Sporting Goods? You must not have heard. We're Zaborski's Sports now.
2: Oh, man.
3: Ugh, the new banner must have fallen off again.
4: Oh.
3: Excuse me, I have to go put that banner back up. Just do me a favor and give me a shout if the phone rings.
4: Now what?
2: Phone! Ah! How could I be so dense?
4: What?
2: Come on, we need to get to the music store.
4: Okay.
0: I have a cramp.
5: Welcome to Polymers, Records, and Musical Supplies.
1: Thanks. Do you have any tubas?
5: Back wall.
0: Ha-ha! This will be a day long remembered by Barrett Jones. The day he was not the most amazing guy in the room. Today, at the band thingy, everyone will look at me and say, "Wow, that Jay! What a guy! He sure knows a lot about everything."
1: You really need to move on, Jay.
0: What's the fun in that?
6: Greetings, Matthew. Jay?
1: Eugene! This must mean we came to the right place.
0: It does?
6: It does indeed. Here's the item you're to collect.
1: A miniature tuba? Cool.
6: And here is your next clue.
1: This tone helps you tell different instruments apart. Paul Bunyan would yell it when a tree fall would start.
0: Ooh, I know this one. Falsetto? Get it? Fall? As in a tree falling?
6: No.
1: I know. Timber.
0: That's not a tone.
1: It is. And since Paul Bunyan was a lumberjack, he would have yelled, "Timber!"
6: Very good, Matthew. You are correct. And this is for you.
1: Thanks, Eugene.
0: Give it here. Ooh, there's money inside.
6: Mm-hmm. 5 crisp $1 bills. You'll need them for the rest of the hunt, so be frugal.
1: Will do.
0: So where do we go? What's the next clue?
6: You just said it.
1: Timber? The lumber store?
0: Eugene's grinning. That must be a yes.
6: I wasn't grinning. I have a chive in my tooth.
0: Mm-hmm.
6: There we go.
4: Hi.
2: Hey, guys.
1: Oh, hey.
0: Barrett. Come on, Parker. Let's get moving. The chase is on.
2: That would be a trumpet.
1: You're right.
0: That's Broke.
6: Broke is the correct answer.
0: Huh?
4: Flat.
7: That's right.
1: Sounds like a clock. I know. Second.
6: As in the second degree of the diatonic scale. Well done, Matthew.
2: Vibrato.
6: Yes.
1: More cowbell?
8: That's right.
4: Pitch.
2: Register. Allegro.
1: Vivace.

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0: The other teams are pretty far back. I haven't seen any of them in ages. I think it's just us against Jay and Matthew now.
1: The only reason they're even in this race is because of Matthew.
0: Yeah.
1: Hey, look, there's the thrift store.
0: We need to hurry. Okay, read the clue again.
1: Right. A merchant of thrift is your next to last place with antique composition to further your race. Think clowns and performers and high trapeze flight, which is all set to music for their thrills and delight.
0: Okay. Clowns and performers and high trapeze flight.
1: A circus. Didn't Mr. Whitaker's book say something about a composer of circus music?
0: King something or something King.
1: Carl King.
0: I think you're right. Wait, Priscilla, look. Jay and Matthew are right over there.
1: We caught up.
0: Yeah, they're looking through the sheet music section. You should do the same.
1: Where will you be?
0: I'll look through the book section. Maybe there's a book on this King guy with his music.
1: Okay.
0: Carl King, Carl King, Carl King.
2: Excuse me? What do you think of these shoes?
0: Uh-huh.
2: The shoes, do they look nice on me?
0: Yeah. They're nice shoes.
2: I really need these shoes. How much are they?
0: The sticker says
2: $2.99. Oh.
0: Well, what's wrong?
2: I only have $1. I guess I can't have any shoes.
0: You don't have any shoes?
2: Mama says we can't afford them.
1: Yes! No! I found it, Barrett! I found it!
0: Really?
1: It was in the boxes of sheet music after all. It's called Circus Days. Let's go pay for it and then get out of here before the guys find one.
0: Okay.
2: Bye.
0: Bye. Come on.
3: May I help you?
1: We'd like to buy this.
3: That'll be 99 cents, please.
0: Here you go. $2 left.
3: A penny is your change. You must be doing that wits music chase or contest.
0: A scavenger hunt.
3: Right. I'm supposed to give you this envelope. I think it's a clue or something.
1: Thanks.
3: Next in line?
1: Here it is. The last clue.
2: Excuse me? Will you take $1 for these shoes?
3: Sorry, hon. They're $2.99.
1: Shall I read it? Barrett.
0: Oh, huh?
1: What's wrong?
0: That little girl. She doesn't have any shoes. I'll be right back.
1: Barrett!
0: Excuse me?
3: Yes?
0: Here, let me help her pay for those. You have $1, right?
1: Uh-huh.
0: And I have $2. And how much does that make?
2: $3?
0: That's right.
2: Thank you!
0: You're welcome. Now you have shoes.
2: Yay!
3: That's really nice of you.
0: No big deal. Bye!
2: Bye! Thanks for the shoes!
1: That was so sweet.
0: Yeah, well, let me see the clue.
4: Ha-ha! Thought you had us, didn't you, Barrett? You'd have to wake up pretty early in the morning. Ta-da! Found another piece of sheet music. See? The Walking Frog.
0: Appropriate. Come on, Priscilla. Let's go outside.
3: That's 99 cents.
4: Here's a dog.
1: What's the clue?
0: This president said, "I just feel like marching always when that tune is played. Bring a picture of this president back to the little theater with you with the money you were given."
1: That doesn't rhyme.
0: Well, the song's pretty obvious.
1: Really? What is it?
0: Hail to the Chief. It's a marching band tune that gets played for the president.
1: But which president said the quote?
0: Think of the clue. Bring a picture of this president with the money you were given.
1: The president's face is on the money.
0: Right. And which president's face is on the dollars we were given?
1: George Washington.
0: Bing, bing, bing. If I remember what our music book said, the first time that song was played to honor a U.S. president was to commemorate George Washington's birthday.
1: Ah.
0: Oh, no.
1: What?
0: I gave our last $2 to that little girl for her shoes.
1: Oh.
5: Hey, guys. Sounds like you figured out the clue.
4: And that you're fresh out of these. Aw, that's so sad. I have $2. I suppose I could give you one.
1: Really?
4: No, of course not really. Hail to Jace Mouse, who wins the scavenger hunt. Barrett Jones loses because he's such a chump.
5: Hey.
4: A gumball machine. Woohoo! All right, let's see. To the victor goes the victory gumball. Sorry, Parker. I only have the one penny. Come on. Let's get back to Wits End and claim our prize. Ooh, now there's a bubble. See you later, losers!
5: Sorry, guys.
0: That's all right.
5: See you back there.
6: Bye. See you, Matthew.
7: Bye-bye.
6: Well?
0: I'm sorry, Priscilla. I lost the race for us.
6: That's all right. But it was for a good cause, right? That little girl has a pair of shoes.
2: Hi!
0: Oh, hi there. I see you're wearing your new shoes.
2: Yep, they're really comfy.
8: Angie, come on, honey. Let's go.
2: Mommy, this is the man who gave me the money for my shoes.
8: Really? Well, that was nice of you. Though I wish you'd have asked me first. The last thing Angie needs is another pair of shoes.
0: Another pair?
8: She has a closet full already.
0: But Angie, I thought you said that you didn't have any shoes, that you couldn't afford them.
2: I don't have any of these kind.
8: I told her we couldn't afford another pair. I'd be in the poorhouse if I bought her a pair of shoes every time she asked for one. Well, we'd better go. Daddy's waiting for us at the mall.
2: Okay, bye, mister. I like my shoes.
0: Bye. Wow. Do I feel foolish?
6: How are you supposed to know? We should probably get back.
0: Yeah. At least there's no hurry now. I really blew it, Mr. Whitaker.
9: Oh, why?
0: We could have won. We could have been first.
6: It wouldn't be so bad if we actually helped that little girl. She wasn't poor at all.
9: Well, I don't see what that has to do with anything.
0: Are you kidding me?
9: Well, not at all. Barrett, every now and then we get tested like this to see what our priorities are. It says a lot about our character, who we are, when we do the right thing regardless of how it turns out. Especially since only God alone ever knows what's going to happen with our good actions. So, I don't know, but I say the two of you passed with flying colors. You put somebody else's needs ahead of winning the hunt. And yes, you made a mistake about the girl being poor, but that doesn't mean you made a mistake. You made a choice, and you chose well. I'm very proud of both of you.
0: Thanks. That makes me feel better. A little.
4: Barrett, Barrett, Barrett.
0: Until now.
5: Hi, guys.
0: I guess congratulations are in order.
4: Yeah, because this time we got what we deserved more than you, who deserved not to get what we deserve.
9: Jay.
10: Mr. Whitaker.
9: Ah.
10: I have returned, and I understand that we may have a winner.
4: Oh, there's no may about it. You're looking at him.
10: Oh.
4: Oh, and Parker, too.
10: Oh, great. Now, to make it official and present your prize, I need only make certain you have collected all of the necessary items.
5: Oh, they're here on the table.
10: Hmm. Mm-hmm. Yes. Yes. Mm-hmm. Oh, well, you're missing the final item.
5: The picture of George Washington? Isn't the dollar there?
10: Yes, the dollar is here, but that's not the correct item.
4: It isn't? But I thought George Washington sang Hail to the Chief at his birthday.
5: Or something like that.
10: It wasn't George Washington who said, I feel like marching always when that tune is played. Though it's true that Hail to the Chief was played to commemorate Washington's birthday after Washington died.
4: Oh, no!
0: Who else would Hail to the Chief refer to? Especially when it comes to money.
5: Yeah.
10: Well, a few people, I suppose. If Hail to the Chief were the correct song.
5: What? It's not.
9: That quote wasn't referring to Hail to the Chief.
10: Mm-mm.
9: It was referring to the song Dixie.
5: Oh.
9: Dixie. And the statement was made by...
6: I remember now. Abraham Lincoln.
10: Mm-hmm.
5: But Lincoln is on the $5 bill. And you gave us the $1 bills with Washington on them.
9: That's right. But Lincoln's image is found on another form of currency.
4: It is?
0: Oh, the penny. Like this one I got at the thrift store.
10: Jay, you should have received a penny as change at the thrift store, didn't you?
4: You see,
5: he used it to buy a victory gumball instead.
10: Oh. Well, then it appears, unless I'm mistaken, that Barrett and Priscilla here are our winners.
4: This is not possible!
2: Yes.
9: No. Well, congratulations, you two. You did the right thing, and you won the game.
0: Thanks, Mr. Whitaker.
10: But no one leaves a loser. Your consolation prize is the knowledge you'll acquire this weekend during camp. And since there's no time like the present, we should employ our post-hunt time appropriately by reviewing the 7 Greek modes.
11: Oh,
10: everyone,
11: man.
10: Repeat after me. Ionian.
11: Ionian.
10: Dorian.
11: Dorian.
10: Phrygian.
12: In today's episode, Barrett put his love into action by seeing someone else's need and doing his best to help. Whether he realized it or not, He was living an idea found in the first letter of John 3:17 and 18, which says, "If anyone has material possessions and sees his brother in need but has no pity on him, how can the love of God be in him?" Dear children, let us not merely say that we love each other. Let us show the truth by our actions. The point is for us to be willing to put others ahead of our own desires. Or as 1 Corinthians 13:5 reminds us, love is not self-seeking. It's willing to sacrifice in the same way Jesus sacrificed for us. Adventures in Odyssey is a presentation of Focus on the Family. Today's episode was written by Kirby Atkins and Dave Arnold and directed by Dave Arnold. Our sound design was by Christopher Deal, with the most profound apologies to James Sanderson for Jay's rendition of Hail to the Chief. Today's cast included Andy Pessoa as Barrett, Gatlin Green as Priscilla, Whit Hertford as Jay, and Zach Callison as Matthew, along with Caitlin Leone, Tamara Mark, Will Ryan, and Andre Stoika. And I'm Chris, hoping you'll join us again next time for more Adventures in Odyssey.
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1: In this bulletin, property prices fall in Brisbane and coffee lovers paying more for their favourite brew. With the details, I'm Tracy Weir. Coffee drinkers are now paying more for their morning cup, despite the federal government promising a new credit card surcharge ban would bring prices down. The Prime Minister said Australians would save every time they tapped, but cafes are raising prices to recoup card processing costs they can no longer charge and passing the expense on to customers. Queensland homeowners have watched property values fall by as much as $244,000 in just 3 months. News Corp reports the downturn is affecting 9 in 10 suburbs. The falls are believed to be linked to changes to capital gains tax and negative gearing announced in the May budget. Around $90,000 has been wiped off average home values across the city. Motorists in New South Wales are being asked to be patient and be prepared for a slower-than-usual journey to this year's Bathurst 1000. Thousands of motorsport fans heading through the Blue Mountains are being diverted away from the closed Victoria Pass this weekend as they head to the Great Race. Transport Coordinator General Howard Collins says authorities have put a number of measures in place to keep the roads running smoothly.
2: Lots of police, our drones, extra transport staff, big breakdown trucks. So hopefully the diversion route via Mount Victoria, Darling Causeway, Chifley is all working well at the moment.
1: Repair work on Victoria Pass not expected to be complete before the second quarter of next year. The suburban rail loop in Victoria is being sued for at least $100 million by a developer building hundreds of new apartments next to a planned rail station. The Herald Sun reports the Supreme Court case stems from a dispute over how close the housing project's basement car parks would come to the suburban rail loop's tunnel alignment in Cheltenham. Overseas, and a hurricane heading for Florida in the US has been upgraded to a Category 3 system, residents being told to prepare for a life-threatening storm surge and devastating winds. Tropical storm conditions are already being felt along the northern Gulf Coast. A new Bible translation has been designed to make scripture easier to understand for people with reading difficulties and for those whose first language is not English. The Easy English Bible is produced by Christian charity Mission Assist. It uses a simplified vocabulary of around 1,000 words and sentences of fewer than 20 words to make the Bible more accessible to a wider audience. Scholars note this can unintentionally alter the author's original emphasis, making it difficult for readers to separate background context from foreground points. American Christian fast food giant Chick-fil-A refuses to follow its rivals and introduce AI ordering systems and drive-thrus. It says its restaurants are committed to personalized service from humans. It will also maintain its tradition of closing on Sundays. That's the latest news. Sport is next.
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1: Turning to sport, and Mount Panorama has made headlines once again with young gun Zach Bates taking provisional pole for the Bathurst 1000, the Camaro driver setting a Gen 3 supercar's lap record in the process. In the NRL, Latrell Mitchell is refusing to be drawn on his South Sydney contract status, declaring his only concern is Australia's World Cup campaign. The 29-year-old's future is in the balance as the free agency deadline approaches, with the Perth Bears and Cowboys among the clubs reportedly hunting his signature. Hometown hero Chung Cheng Wang has sent shockwaves through the China Tennis Open, knocking out six-seeded Elina Svitolina to advance to the semis. And in AFL, Port Adelaide star Zach Butters has joined the Western Bulldogs on a record 9-year, $18 million deal. That's the latest Vision National News. I'm Tracy Weir.
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4: When I was a little kid, I was sure that God had an incredible plan for my life and that I would do amazing things. While that was true, I was always in too much of a hurry back then. 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First, Jesus called them. Then he communed with them. In other words, he let them spend time with him while he shared his heart with them so they could learn from him. And then finally, he commissioned them for their purpose on earth. If you're a follower of Jesus, you will always go through those same phases. You'll be called, communed, and commissioned. And you can't hurry it along. I've discovered that they may actually take years or even decades. So remember, be patient with God and enjoy the journey.
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0: In this bulletin, authorities release more details on the Fly Dubai flight and Donald Trump unveils the new White House press secretary. With more, I'm Tracy Weir. Authorities in the United Arab Emirates say the co-pilot who attacked the captain of a Fly Dubai flight to Tel Aviv last month planned to fly it into the passenger terminal at Israel's main international airport. The BBC's Sebastian Usher has this report.
1: This is the fullest account so far from the investigation that's being led by the UAE into the incident and the motivations of the co-pilot. It appears to confirm what a passenger on board the flight said at the time, that Israel had narrowly managed to avoid its own 9/11. The UAE Attorney General says that the co-pilot, who's been widely identified as an Omani national, Hammam al-Hammami, has told investigators that he was indeed inspired by that attack and that he'd been motivated to become a pilot in order to carry out something similar. The investigation has also found that he used two previous flights to scout out the route.
0: That report courtesy of the BBC. The US President Donald Trump has chosen conservative commentator Katie Zachariah to serve as the new White House press secretary. Ms. Zachariah previously served as a spokesperson for the Department of Homeland Security before becoming a senior communications advisor for Trump Media and Technology Group. She replaces Caroline Levitt, who left the administration after the birth of her child. Jews were the targets of more than half of all confirmed hate crimes in New York City during the first 9 months of this year. City police recorded nearly 250 anti-Jewish hate crimes, representing 53% of all hate crimes, despite Jews making up only 10% of the population. The city police chief described those findings as deeply concerning. New research shows two-thirds of Australians lack the confidence to respond to someone struggling with suicidal thoughts. Wesley Mission is providing free online training to empower people with skills to respond to someone in distress. The charity's chief executive, Stu Cameron, says everyone can play a role for those struggling.
2: Now, we don't need to be mental health experts to make a difference if that happens. More than 50,000 Aussies have already undertaken Wesley LifeForce training. And that just empowers people with practical steps to have a conversation that could really save a life.
0: Today marks World Mental Health Day. Tailored programs are also offered for workplaces and those in specialised industries. Victorians with concession cards will be able to stop using their Mikey cards and pay for public transport with bank and credit cards from Tuesday. The Herald Sun reports it's part of the next stage of the state government's $2 billion Mikey upgrade. Students, carers and pensioners can opt in to the new tap and go technology. The Australian Christian Lobby has welcomed the New South Wales government's clarification that it is opposed to legalising commercial surrogacy, both at home and abroad. In response to questions on notice in Parliament about the practice, the government confirmed that commercial surrogacy remains a criminal offence in the state. The ACL says that clear stance maintains an important boundary that women and children should not become commodities. That's the latest news. Sport is next.
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0: To sport, and the supercars field has been stunned by rookie Zach Bates scoring provisional pole ahead of this afternoon's top 10 shootout. The 22-year-old sits a lowly 18th in the championship with a career best finish of just 9th this year. But six-time Bathurst winner Garth Tander has told Sports Today he's been a standout in this week's early running.
4: He had a lap going before he made a small mistake in the last lap in practice that would have been fastest. So he absolutely showed that the car had speed. He just had to string it together.
0: Dry conditions are forecast for the main event tomorrow. That's the latest Vision National News. I'm Tracy Weir.
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5: 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It's good to be alive.

Good morning, Townsville. That last song was Dami M with Smile. It's good to be alive. My name is Steve. It's a pleasure to be keeping you company this morning. I'll be with you till 12 p.m. today. So looking forward to keeping you updated on all the wonderful things that's happening around Townsville. Lots of great music coming up as well. In the next hour or so, we'll be hearing from bands like The Afters, Dean Lewis, Sarah Reeves, plus plenty more. It's going to be a warm one today as well, about 22 degrees or so at the moment, getting up to 28 with a UV index of extreme. So if you are out and about this morning, please make sure you get your sunscreen, your hat and all that good stuff on. Look after yourself. Looking forward to hanging out with you. Got a bit of need to breathe on the way with Keep Your Eyes Open. It's good to be alive.

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3: I once attended a scholarly conference in Europe, and because it's Europe, each lecture was given in the native language of the presenter. I remember going into a German presentation, and when the heads of the people sitting in front of me nodded wisely in agreement, I made sure to nod my head too, and when they said, ja, ja, I mumbled, ja, ja, in German too. Boy, did I feel like a fraud, like I didn't have a right to be there. But I wondered how many people sitting there were doing exactly the same thing that I was doing. The Bible says that to all who did receive him, that's Jesus, to those who believed in his name, he gave the right to become children of God. You have the right to be a child of God with all the privileges that comes with it. And no one can ever take that away. Remember, because of Jesus, you have the right.
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That was Sing of Your Love by Elevation Rhythm and Joelle Barnes. 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So please head down, check that out. Please nominate, have a think about those charities that really impact your life. They could be people that are working with young people and families in the community, caring for those experiencing homelessness, mental health and well-being, or whatever it might be. We want to hear from you, so please head to our website. You've got until the 18th of October, so have a think about that. Keep that on the back burner while you're listening to this great song by Hoodoo Gurus. It's good to be alive.

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West by Lake, and it's good to be alive. It's just after 9:30 or so here on another warm morning. My name is Steve. It's a pleasure to be hanging out with you as always. And today being the 10th of the 10th, I was prompted to have a look at what significant events might have happened on this date years ago. And I stumbled on this really cool one from 1865, where Townsville actually was formally founded when the settlement at Cleveland Bay was officially declared a port of entry with the arrival of its first police magistrate, James Gordon. So shout out to Commissioner Gordon for all you Batman fans out there. But how cool is that? 161 years ago to this date, Townsville formally founded. I know there's a little bit more to it than that, but I thought that was pretty neat. I've got a song here for you to play from a band who was famously named after a Bible verse, 2 Corinthians chapter 4, verse 7, which reads, "But we have this treasure in jars of clay to show that this all-surpassing power is from God and not from us. This is Dead Man Carry Me. It's good to be alive."

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2: 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This is Kate Ryan with Focus on the Family Australia. 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
4: 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I'm trying to get somewhere.

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Bit of Toby Mac there, Lose My Soul. It's good to be alive. And I was considering this week the thought that eternal life, like our eternal reality in Christ, starts the moment that we accept them. So really, we're actually living an eternal reality right now in this present day and age. And it just prompted me to sort of think about what I guess what my values are about the reality that we're in at the moment. So I wanted to leave these words to live by with you from 2 Corinthians chapter 4, verse 18. And it says, "So we fix our eyes not on what is seen, but on what is unseen, since what is seen is temporary, but what is unseen is eternal." I pray that it encourages you as you consider the eternal reality that we are all living in right now. And maybe this next song will help guide those thoughts as well. This is Meant to Live by Switchfoot. It's good to be alive.

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1: In this bulletin, a Mexican judge hands down his verdict and more on the fallout from the credit card surcharge ban. With the details, I'm Tracy Weir. Pressure is mounting on the federal government to get its policy right as it faces growing backlash over credit card surcharges bans. Australians are accusing the Prime Minister of breaking a promise to bring down the cost of living as cafes hike prices to recoup processing costs. Shadow MP Phil Thompson has told Channel 9 the issue needs to be addressed.
2: If you get rid of a surcharge, but that means the business or the small business has to then absorb that, which means the prices go up, is bad policy. And I think the Australian public want politicians to stop the spin, to just tell the truth and get the policies right. Because right now, this policy isn't fit for purpose and Australians are going to be worse off.
1: The Prime Minister has said Australians would save money every time they tapped. The federal government is ruling out a proposal to slash disaster recovery funding in Queensland after receiving backlash from local councils and state leaders. The Commonwealth has opted to retain existing cost-sharing rules, which provide up to 75% of funding to affected communities. Pauline Hanson is expected to call for a royal commission into net zero targets during an address to a political conference in Brisbane. The One Nation leader will be speaking alongside